0: productivity, climate resilience, infrastructure strengthening and farmer prosperity. Union Home Minister Amit Shah will be on a visit to Gujarat today. During his visit, the minister is scheduled to inaugurate and lay the foundation stones of nearly a dozen public utility, education and rural infrastructure projects in Ahmedabad and Gandhinagar districts. The Central Board of Secondary Education, CBSE, has rejected the allegations regarding the award of exam evolution contract to Hyderabad-based educational technology company Coempt EduTech. In a social media post, the CBSE said that the allegations are erroneous, misleading and not based on facts. The board said that it has followed the general financial rules protocol scrupulously in the awarding of the contract to the agency. The West Bengal government has handed over 142 acres of land to the BSF for setting up outposts and barbed wire fencing infrastructure along the India-Bangladesh border. The handover is part of the BJP government's decision, taken at its first cabinet meeting on May 11th, to transfer 600 acres of land within 45 days for border fencing and related infrastructure projects. External Affairs Minister Dr. S. Jaishankar has arrived in Cyprus to participate in the informal meeting of the EU Foreign Affairs Ministers, Gymnish. In a social media post, the External Affairs Minister thanked Vice President of the European Commission, Kaya Kallas, and Foreign Minister of Cyprus, Dr. Konstantinos Kombos, for the invitation. In IPL cricket, Rajasthan Royals defeated Sunrisers Hyderabad by 47 runs in the eliminator match in New Chandigarh last night. Rajasthan Royals set the target of 244 runs against Sunrisers Hyderabad. In reply, Sunrisers Hyderabad could score only 196 runs in 19.2 overs. Vaibhav Suryavanshi has been adjudged as the player of the match. Eid-ul-Zuha, also known as the Festival of Sacrifices, being celebrated across the country. The holy occasion honors Prophet Ibrahim's absolute faith and is marked by the ritual of Qurbani. President Draupadi Murmu has greeted the people on the occasion of Eid-ul-Zuha. In a message, the president said that festival symbolizes devotion, sacrifice and selflessness. And that is the end of this news bulletin.
1: आकाशवाणी दिल्ली का ये इंद्रप्रस्थ चैनल है। मीडियम वेव 366.3 मीटर अर्थात 819 किलोहर्ट्स, डीआरएम 810 किलोहर्ट्स पर। स्टूडियो की घड़ी में वक्त हुआ है सुबह के 6:10 और ठीक 16 सेकेंड। अब प्रस्तुत है भक्ति संगीत का कार्यक्रम वंदना। तो आइए सबसे पहले सुनते हैं ये प्रस्तुति सुरेश वाडेकर की आवाज़ में।

0: 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Information and Broadcasting Minister Ashwini Vaishnav made the announcement regarding the cabinet's decision while briefing media in New Delhi.
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1: Public distribution system ko hum kaise modernize kar sakte.
0: Union Home Minister Amit Shah has directed authorities to strictly enforce zero tolerance policy towards illegal constructions within 15 kilometers of the country's borders and demolish all such structures that have come up over the years. Chairing a security review meeting in Bikaner, Mr. Shah assessed security related issues concerning the border districts of Rajasthan along the India-Pakistan border. The Home Ministry has assigned enhanced responsibility to the district magistrates to ensure legal and financial compliance of banking transactions in the border areas by all banks, verify big business establishments, examine their funding sources, track mule accounts and false companies, identify fake Aadhaar cards, and control cross-border smuggling. Union Home Minister Amit Shah will be on a visit to Gujarat today. During his visit, the minister is scheduled to inaugurate and lay the foundation stones of nearly a dozen public utility, education and rural infrastructure projects in Ahmedabad and Gandhinagar districts. We have a report from our correspondent.
3: Beginning his tour in Kalol Taluka in Gandhinagar, the minister will dedicate several public amenities developed under corporate social responsibility initiatives, including Jedwa Village Lake, three new library buildings and new primary school buildings. In the evening, Mr. Shah will attend programs in Ahmedabad to inaugurate a new hostel building at Mata Umiyadham complex in Sola and Bharat Mata Square at Bhimjipura. Later, the minister will also chair the high-level review meeting at Shahibagh Circuit House to assess the infrastructure readiness for the upcoming Olympic, Commonwealth and World Police and Fire Games. Aparna Khun, Akashwani News, Ahmedabad.
0: The Union Public Service Commission, UPSC, has for the first time released the provisional answer key for the Civil Services Preliminary Examination 2026. In a statement, the Commission said that the candidates who appeared for the examination can submit representations through the online question paper representation portal till 6 p.m. on the 31st of May. The candidates have to submit representations along with brief explanations and supporting documents from three authentic sources. The Commission said the final answer key will be released only after declaration of the final result, in line with the existing practice. The Madhya Pradesh High Court has cancelled the anticipatory bail of retired district judge Giribala Singh in the Twisha Sharma death case. The Bhopal Sessions Court had granted her this bail on May the 15th. The High Court said the Sessions Court had ignored the victim's family's allegations while granting bail. Meanwhile, Twisha's husband, Samarth Singh, was handed over to the CBI by a local court on Wednesday. The family of Twisha's husband claims it was suicide, but Twisha's family says she was murdered. The CBI took over this case from the Bhopal Police SIT on May the 25th. This is Akashwani giving you the news. For quick news updates round the clock, follow us on our X handle at AIR News Alerts. And for details of stories and more, log on to our website www.newsonair.gov.in and download News on AIR app. India Meteorological Department, IMD, has said that heat wave to severe heat wave conditions are expected to continue over central and northwest India during the next 2 days. The weather agency has issued red colour warning for heat wave to severe heat wave conditions over Vidarbha today. In Madhya Pradesh, severe heat wave conditions are scorching the state, with temperatures crossing 45 degrees Celsius across multiple districts. A report.
4: This time, North Apa in Madhya Pradesh is unusual. Along with extreme heat, dust, storms and rain are also being seen. The weather

0: department has warned of heat wave in 46 districts today. Khajuraho and Nogaon in Chhatrapur district are the hottest cities in the state. They have been topping the heat chart since May 18. Yesterday, both cities recorded 46.6 degrees Celsius. Bhopal was at 43.6, Gwalior at 44.5, and Jabalpur at 43 degrees. Good news is that the weather is likely to change from tomorrow. Rain is expected in many districts till May 31st due to a western disturbance. Abhinav Goyal, Akashwani, Bhopal.
1: Heat wave conditions are also expected over Delhi, Chandigarh, Rajasthan, Chhattisgarh, Haryana, Himachal Pradesh, Konkan, Goa, Odisha, Punjab, Telangana and Uttar Pradesh today. The Met Department also predicted heavy rainfall over parts of northeast India, Bihar, Tamil Nadu and Puducherry today. IMD said that thunderstorms accompanied with hailstorms are expected over Uttar Pradesh, Kanchetic West Bengal, Haryana, Chandigarh and Uttarakhand during the next 2 days. The festival of sacrifice, Eid ul-Azha or Bakrid, is being celebrated with religious fervor and gaiety in various parts of the country today. The faithfuls are offering Eid prayers in Eidgahs and grand mosques. In the national capital Delhi, main Eid prayers congregations are being held at Jama Masjid, Fatehpuri Mosque and Shahi Eidgah. Eid ul-Azha is celebrated to commemorate the willingness of Prophet Ibrahim to sacrifice his only son in obedience of God's command. President Draupadi Murmu has greeted the people on the occasion. In her message, the president said that the festival symbolizes devotion, sacrifice and selflessness. In Uttar Pradesh, the administration has made elaborate arrangements and taken precautions for the smooth celebration of Bakrid today. Our correspondent has filed this report.
2: People are getting ready to reach the mosques nearer to them to offer the prayers of Bakrid. Ritual of Qurbani will take place after Namaz. State government has already issued an advisory directing all district police chiefs to ensure that no new tradition should start and no sacrifice of restricted animal should take place. After the directions of DGP Rajiv Krishna, police flag marched in sensitive areas to ensure that festival is celebrated peacefully. Police are keeping extra vigil at sensitive areas in cities like Kanpur, Muradabad, Sambhal, Rampur, Meerut and Mau. Sushil Chandra Tiwari, Akashwani News, Lucknow.
1: Home Minister Amit Shah today paid tributes to Swatantra Veer Vinayak Damodar Savarkar on his birth anniversary. In a social media post, Mr. Shah said, "The fearless warrior of the freedom struggle, Veer Savarkar, dedicated his entire life to the service of the motherland." He said, "From the life and writings of Veer Savarkar, we can learn what unwavering devotion to the nation and ideology truly means." In IPL cricket, Rajasthan Royals defeated Sunrisers Hyderabad by 47 runs in the eliminator match in New Chandigarh last night. Rajasthan Royals set the target of 244 runs against Sunrisers Hyderabad. In reply, Sunrisers Hyderabad could only score 196 runs in 19.2 overs. Vaibhav Suryavanshi has been adjudged as the player of the match. Tomorrow, Rajasthan Royals will take on Gujarat Titans in qualifier 2 for a place in the final. The final match will be played on Sunday at Narendra Modi Stadium in Ahmedabad. Earlier, Royal Challengers Bengaluru stormed into the final, beating Gujarat Titans by 92 runs in the qualifier 1 match at Dharamshala on Tuesday. Two-time Paralympic champion Sumit Antil shattered his own world record in the men's javelin throw F64 category at the 8th Indian Open International Para Athletics Championships 2026 in Bengaluru yesterday, producing a throw of 72.82 meters. Representing Haryana, Antil delivered a sensational gold medal winning performance to surpass his previous world record of 73.29 meters, which he had set at the 2022 Asian Para Games in Hungshou. In Norway chess, R. Pragyananda defeated the world number one Magnus Carlsen, gripping the contest to claim 3 full points in round 3 of the tournament. In contrast, world champion D. Gukesh continued to endure a difficult run, suffering another setback after losing to Ali Reza Firozshah in the final game following a hard-fought classical draw. And now for a look at today's newspapers, it's over to Shagun Chopra.
3: Thank you, Sunil. The Supreme Court of India upholding the validity of the special intensive revision conducted by the Election Commission of India is the top news in many dailies today. SIR valid, falls within ECI's powers, says SC, is the headline in Hindustan Times. The observation of Madras High Court defending free speech in a judgment on Tamil film Karuppu, that judges need not be treated as holy cows and that corruption within judiciary cannot be denied, finds front page mention in the Times of India. And finally, the Statesman mentions that a joint study by Banaras Hindu University, University of Colombo and others has revealed a 57,000-year-old human journey hidden in Sri Lankan DNA. And with that, it's back to you, Sunil.
1: Thank you, Shagun. And now before we end the bulletin, the headlines once again. Prime Minister Narendra Modi chairs 51st Pragati meeting in New Delhi, reviews 7 critical infrastructure projects worth around 30,000 crore rupees. Union Home Minister Amit Shah asks authorities to demolish all illegal structures within 15 kilometers of international border. Heatwave conditions to continue over central and northwest India during next 2 days. Eid ul-Azha being celebrated in different parts of the country today with religious fervor. And in IPL cricket, Rajasthan Royals beat Sunrisers Hyderabad by 47 runs in eliminator match in New Chandigarh. And with that, we end the morning news. Have a nice day.

0: द न्यूज रेड बाय शगुन चोपड़ा। Prime Minister Narendra Modi has emphasized the need for effective implementation of Swachh Bharat Mission 2.0 and underlined that the mission should move beyond infrastructure creation and ensure measurable outcomes through regular monitoring, citizen participation and convergence between various stakeholders. Chairing the 51st Pragati meeting in New Delhi, Mr. Modi asked states to expedite the completion of solid waste management related infrastructure, including waste processing plants and Gobardhan plants. During the meeting, the Prime Minister reviewed 7 critical infrastructure projects across the railways, power and road sectors, covering 9 states worth around 30,000 crore rupees. The Cabinet Committee on Economic Affairs approved the continuation of the scheme to modernize the public distribution system, including ration transport, dealer support and technology upgrades till March 2031. The umbrella scheme called Scheme for Assistance in Ration Transport and Handling Income with Automation in PDS, Sarthak PDS, has been cleared in the 16th Finance Commission cycle award period with an outlay of 25,530 crore rupees as central share. Information and Broadcasting Minister Ashwini Vaishnaw made the announcement regarding the cabinet's decision while briefing media in New Delhi.
1: इस प्रोग्राम में 3 बड़े सुधार आज अप्रूव हुए हैं।
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1: Public distribution system ko hum kaise modernize kar sakte?
0: Union Home Minister Amit Shah has directed authorities to strictly enforce zero tolerance policy towards illegal constructions within 15 km of the country's borders and demolish all such structures that have come up over the years. Chairing a security review meeting in Bikaner, Mr. Shah assessed security-related issues concerning the border districts of Rajasthan along the India-Pakistan border. The Home Ministry has assigned enhanced responsibility to the district magistrates to ensure legal and financial compliance of banking transactions in the border areas by all banks, verify big business establishments, examine their funding sources, track mule accounts and false companies, identify fake Aadhaar cards and control cross-border smuggling. The festival of sacrifice Eid al-Adha or Bakrid is being celebrated with religious fervor and gaiety in various parts of the country today. The faithfuls are offering Eid prayers in Eidgahs and grand mosques. In national capital Delhi, main Eid prayers congregations are being held at Jama Masjid, Fatehpuri Mosque and Shahi Eidgah. President Draupadi Murmu has greeted the people on the occasion. In a message, the president said that the festival symbolizes devotion, sacrifice and selflessness. Prime Minister Narendra Modi has greeted people on the occasion of Eid al-Adha. In a social media post, Mr. Modi hoped that the occasion will deepen the spirit of brotherhood and happiness in the society. He also prayed for everyone's success and good health. Prime Minister Narendra Modi today remembered Veer Savarkar on his birth anniversary. In a social media post, Mr. Modi said, "The courage and patriotism of Veer Savarkar will always inspire people." The Prime Minister said Veer Savarkar's intellect and emphasis on social reform are also noteworthy. In IPL cricket, Rajasthan Royals defeated Sunrisers Hyderabad by 47 runs in the eliminator match in New Chandigarh last night. Tomorrow, Rajasthan Royals will take on Gujarat Titans in qualifier 2 for a place in the final. The final match will be played on Sunday at Narendra Modi Stadium in Ahmedabad. Earlier, Royal Challengers Bengaluru stormed into the final, beating Gujarat Titans by 92 runs in the qualifier 1 match at Dharamshala on Tuesday. In Norway chess, R. Pragyanand defeated the Norwegian world number 1 Magnus Carlsen, gripping the contest to claim 3 full points in round 3 of the tournament yesterday. In contrast, world champion D. Gukesh continued to endure a difficult run, suffering another setback after losing to Alireza Firuza in the final game. And that is the end of this news bulletin.
3: ये आकाशवाणी दिल्ली का इंद्रप्रस्थ

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0: Meanwhile, Sikkim has been officially declared a fully literate state under the Ullas Understanding of Lifelong Learning for All in Society initiative. India and China reviewed the situation in border areas and expressed satisfaction with progress made in maintaining peace and tranquility. The two countries reviewed the situation during the 35th meeting of the Working Mechanism for Consultation and Coordination on India-China Border Affairs, which was held in Beijing yesterday. The Ministry of External Affairs said the discussions were constructive and forward-looking. The two sides discussed issues pertaining to delimitation, border management, mechanism building, and cross-border cooperation. The ministry said the Indian side stressed on early meeting of the next expert-level mechanism on transborder rivers. Karnataka Chief Minister Siddaramaiah today held a breakfast meeting with cabinet colleagues at his residence in Bengaluru amid reports of a possible leadership change in the state. Deputy Chief Minister D.K. Shivakumar, who is reportedly being considered for the top post, was also present at the meeting. Cabinet ministers who attended the meeting said they would abide by any decision taken by the Congress High Command regarding a change in leadership in the state. In Bihar, 8 people were killed across the state following a wave of severe thunderstorms, lightning strikes and hailstorms. Chief Minister Samrat Chaudhary expressed grief at the loss of lives and announced ex gratia compensation of 4 lakh rupees each to the next of kin of the deceased. Today is the birth anniversary of great nationalist and freedom fighter Vinayak Damodar Savarkar, popularly called Veer Savarkar. Prime Minister Narendra Modi and Home Minister Amit Shah remembered the great leader on the occasion. Prime Minister Modi in his message said the courage and patriotism of Veer Savarkar will always inspire people. The Home Minister said, a fearless warrior of the freedom struggle, Veer Savarkar dedicated his entire life to the service of the motherland. Iran's Revolutionary Guards today said they targeted a U.S. base this morning in retaliation to American strikes near Bandar Abbas Airport. Tehran did not disclose the location of the base that was attacked, but Kuwait, a U.S. ally, said earlier it was responding to hostile missile and drone strikes. The festival of sacrifice, Eid ul-Adha or Bakrid, is being celebrated with religious fervor and gaiety in various parts of the country today. People offered prayers in Eidgahs and mosques this morning. Later, they exchanged Eid greetings. Eid ul-Adha is celebrated to commemorate the willingness of Prophet Ibrahim to sacrifice his only son in obedience of God's command. In the national capital, main congregations were held at Jama Masjid, Fatehpuri Mosque and Shahi Eidgah. President Draupadi Murmu, Vice President C.P. Radhakrishnan and Prime Minister Narendra Modi greeted the people on the occasion. In Norway chess, India's R. Pragyananda defeated the world number one Magnus Carlsen, gripping the contest to claim 3 full points in round 3 of the tournament. In contrast, world champion Diku Kesh suffered another setback after losing to Alireza Firouzia. And with that, we end this news bulletin.

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2: The National Testing Agency NTA has released revised examination dates and admit cards for the Common University Entrance Test Undergraduate CUET UG 2026 examinations. As per the NTA, examinations will now be conducted on the 31st of this month and the 6th and 7th of next month. The examination, which was scheduled for today, was rescheduled due to Eid ul-Azha. NTA said admit cards for candidates appearing for the test on Sunday have been released and they can be downloaded from the official website of NTA, cuet.nta.nic.in. The admit card for the remaining candidates, whose examination is being scheduled on the 6th and 7th of next month, will be released soon. Karnataka Chief Minister Siddaramaiah will submit his resignation to the Governor this afternoon. State Parliamentary Affairs Minister H.K. Patil informed this while leaving the breakfast meeting called by Siddaramaiah. He said Siddaramaiah has been told by the Congress High Command to resign and accordingly he will submit his resignation at Lok Bhavan. He further informed that D.K. Shivakumar will take over as the Chief Minister. Bharatiya Janata Party BJP leader from Punjab, Kewal Singh Dhillon, has been appointed as the state president of the party's Punjab unit today. He has been given the charge of Punjab unit by the party's national president, Nitin Naveen. Iran's Revolutionary Guards today said they targeted a U.S. base this morning in retaliation to American strikes near Bandar Abbas Airport. Tehran did not disclose the location of the base that was attacked, but Kuwait, a U.S. ally, said earlier it was responding to hostile missile and drone attacks. Today is the birth anniversary of great nationalist and freedom fighter Vinayak Damodar Savarkar, popularly called Veer Savarkar. Prime Minister Narendra Modi and Home Minister Amit Shah remembered the great leader on the occasion. The festival of sacrifice, Eid ul-Azha or Bakrid, is being celebrated with religious fervour and gaiety in various parts of the country today. People offered prayers in Eidgahs and mosques this morning. Later, they exchanged Eid greetings. President Draupadi Murmu, Vice President C.P. Radhakrishnan and Prime Minister Narendra Modi greeted the people on the occasion. And with that, we end this news bulletin.

0: Good afternoon. This is Akashvani and I am Valsa Williams with the midday news. The headlines. President Draupadi Murmu urges police forces to be more citizen-centric and sensitive towards vulnerable sections. Education Minister Dharmendra Pradhan assures resolution of all grievances of students regarding discrepancies in CBSE Class 12 examination evaluation process. Karnataka Chief Minister Siddaramaiah announces resignation. Deputy Chief Minister D.K. Shivakumar set to take over. Fragile ceasefire between US and Iran under strain as both sides exchange fresh strikes near the strategically vital Strait of Hormuz. Eid ul-Azha, festival of sacrifice, being celebrated with religious fervor across the country. And in badminton, PV Sindhu and Lakshya Sen storm into singles quarterfinals of Singapore Open. President Draupadi Murmu today urged the police force to become more citizen-centric and sensitive while dealing with vulnerable sections, especially women, the poor and children. President Murmu was speaking after conferring the prestigious President's Police Colour on the Sikkim police during Alankaran parade held in Gangtok this morning. She appreciated the role of the Sikkim police in maintaining law and order and in disaster management.
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0: Meanwhile, Sikkim has been officially declared a fully literate state under the ULLAS, Understanding of Lifelong Learning for All in Society initiative. The announcement was made during the convocation ceremony of Sikkim University in Gangtok yesterday in the presence of President Murmu. Union Education Minister Dharmendra Pradhan today assured resolution of all grievances of students regarding discrepancies and technical glitches in CBSE Class 12 examination evaluation process and its newly introduced on-screen marking OSM system. Mr. Pradhan said the OSM system is a progressive instrument aimed at ensuring greater transparency. He was speaking to media after holding a meeting with CBSE officials in New Delhi. The minister said officials will ensure that no student query is left unresolved and accountability is maintained at all levels.
2: बच्चों को ट्रांसपेरेंटली अपने मार्क के बारे में जानकारी मिले.
3: Children should receive transparent information about their marks. Through scanned copies, the answer sheets should reach them transparently. This is a provision under the OSM system. For the first time in the country, CBSE has implemented this system. Some discrepancies have come to notice in it. I take responsibility for this and it will be corrected properly. We will make sure that no genuine query raised by any student remains unanswered.
0: The National Testing Agency, NTA, has released revised examination dates and admit cards for the Common University Entrance Test Undergraduate, CUET-UG, 2026 examinations for admission to programs across central and participating universities. As per the NTA, examinations will now be conducted on the 31st of this month and the 6th and 7th of next month. The examination, which was scheduled for today, was rescheduled due to Eid ul-Azha. NTA said admit cards for candidates appearing for the test on Sunday have been released and they can be downloaded from the official website of NTA, cuet.nta.nic.in. The admit card for the remaining candidates, whose examination is being scheduled on the 6th and 7th of next month, will be released soon. Union Agriculture and Farmers Welfare Minister Shivraj Singh Chauhan today said the country has ample food stocks due to relentless efforts of the country's hard-working farmers. Mr. Chauhan was speaking at the inaugural ceremony of the two-day National Conference on Agriculture for Kharif Campaign 2026 in New Delhi today. The minister highlighted that the estimated food grain production in the country this year is over 376 million tons, which is 5.3% higher than last year. The minister also said the two-day event will help in setting a roadmap for the welfare of the Kharif agriculture sector. External Affairs Minister Dr. S. Jaishankar met his Spanish counterpart, Jose Manuel Alvarez, on the sidelines of the informal meeting of the EU Foreign Affairs Ministers, Gymnich, in Cyprus today. In a social media post, Dr. Jaishankar said the meeting involved discussions on the next steps for trade, technology, defence and people-to-people ties between India and Spain. Dr. Jaishankar also appreciated Mr. Alvarez's views on ongoing global and regional developments. The External Affairs Minister reached Cyprus today to take part in the meeting. India and China have reviewed the situation in border areas and expressed satisfaction with the progress made in maintaining peace and tranquility. The two countries reviewed the situation during the 35th meeting of the Working Mechanism for Consultation and Coordination on India-China Border Affairs, which was held in Beijing yesterday. The Ministry of External Affairs said the discussions were constructive and forward-looking. The two sides discussed issues pertaining to delimitation, border management, mechanism building and cross-border cooperation. This is Akashvani giving you the news. For quick news updates round the clock, follow us on our X handle at AIR News Alerts. And for details of stories and more, log on to our website www.newsonair.gov.in and download News on AIR app. Welcome back to the Midday News. Karnataka Chief Minister Siddaramaiah has announced his resignation from the post. He will submit his resignation this afternoon. State Parliamentary Affairs Minister H.K. Patil informed about Mr. Siddaramaiah's decision after attending the breakfast meeting hosted by Mr. Siddaramaiah for his cabinet colleagues at the Chief Minister's residence today. Mr. Patil said the move came following directions from the Congress High Command. He also announced that Deputy Chief Minister D.K. Shivakumar will take over as the new Chief Minister. Mr. D.K. Shivakumar was also present in the meeting. More from our correspondent.
4: The symbolic hug by Siddaramaiah and D.K. Shukumar.

0: Kumar, during the breakfast meeting today, said it all. It drew curtain on the speculation about the resignation by Siddaramaiah. Chief Minister Office has informed that Siddaramaiah will go to Lok Bhavan at 2:30 p.m. today and address media persons at 3 p.m. In the absence of Governor, who is on tour, the resignation will be handed over to the Secretary. The longest serving Chief Minister, including a full 5 years term from 2013 to 18 and 3 years in this second term since May 2023, Siddaramaiah will hand over reins to D.K. Shivakumar finally for a remaining period of 2 years. Swearing in and cabinet reshuffle remains to be decided now. Sudhindra, Akashwani News, Bengaluru.
1: The Bharatiya Janata Party today announced the appointment of new state unit presidents for three states and national capital Delhi. BJP National President Nitin Naveen has appointed East Delhi MP and Union Minister Harsh Malhotra as the party's Delhi Unit President. Dr. Archana Gupta has been appointed as Haryana BJP Chief and Keval Singh Dhillon will be the new President of the Punjab BJP. Abhishek Dev Roy has been appointed as Tripura BJP President. The West Bengal government has intensified measures against illegal infiltration under its Detect, Delete, Deport policy. Our correspondent reports that infiltrators are being detained and deported to Bangladesh after completion of legal formalities. Officials said around 50 Bangladeshi nationals were reported at the Hakimpur checkpost in Swarupnagar of North 24 Barganas today, seeking to return home. Around 350 people are currently housed in three holding centres in the area awaiting deportation. Security and surveillance have also been strengthened in border areas to check illegal infiltration. In Bihar, 8 people were killed across the state following a wave of severe thunderstorms, lightning strikes and hailstorms. Chief Minister Samrat Chaudhary announced ex gratia compensation of 4 lakh rupees each to the next of kin of the deceased. Meanwhile, the Indian Meteorological Department, IMD, has issued red alert for severe heat wave conditions over eastern Madhya Pradesh and Vidarbh today. Heat wave conditions are also expected over Delhi, Chandigarh, Rajasthan, Chhattisgarh, Haryana, Himachal Pradesh, Konkan, Goa, Odisha, Punjab, Telangana and Uttar Pradesh today. The Met Department further predicted heavy rainfall over parts of northeast India, Bihar, Tamil Nadu and Puducherry for the day. Today is the birth anniversary of great nationalist and freedom fighter Vinayak Damodar Savarkar, popularly called Veer Savarkar. Prime Minister Narendra Modi and Home Minister Amit Shah remembered the great leader on the occasion. Prime Minister Modi in his message said the courage and patriotism of Veer Savarkar will always inspire people. Home Minister said, a fearless warrior of the freedom struggle, Veer Savarkar dedicated his entire life to the service of the motherland. The festival of sacrifice, Eid ul-Adha or Bakrid, is being celebrated with religious fervour and gaiety in various parts of the country today. People offered prayers in Eidgahs and mosques this morning. Later, they exchanged Eid greetings. Eid ul-Adha is celebrated to commemorate the willingness of Prophet Ibrahim to sacrifice his only son in obedience of God's command. In the national capital, main congregations were held at Jama Masjid, Fatehpuri Mosque, and Shahi Eidgah. Reports of Eid prayer congregations are also pouring in from other parts of the country. Elaborate security arrangements have been made for the occasion. In West Bengal, lakhs of devotees offering prayers at mosques and Eidgahs. Our correspondent has the details.
2: In Kolkata, the Eid prayers were held at the Brigade Parade Ground instead of the traditional Red Road. At the historic Nakhoda Mosque, prayers were conducted in two sessions, ensuring roads remained clear. The state government has strictly enforced the old Calcutta High Court directive, urging peace and discipline during the festivities. Millions gathered at more than 5,000 mosques and prayer grounds in Murshidabad. In Malda, the state's second largest congregation took place at Sujapur's Noy Mauja Idga. Large gatherings were also reported in Nodia, North 24 Parganas and South 24 Parganas, with women joining prayers in many locations. Shondipan Dashgupta, Akashvani News, Kolkata.
1: Cities across Madhya Pradesh are celebrating Eid ul-Adha today in a peaceful and joyful atmosphere. We have a report.
3: In Bhopal, thousands gathered at the historic Tajul Masjid for special prayers. The Imam prayed for unity, brotherhood and progress in the country. A heartwarming scene came from Indore. Following a 50-year-old tradition, a Hindu family welcomed the city Qazi with a garland of flowers. They then took him to the Eidgah in a decorated carriage. In

You were just listening to this program. Program coordinator, Professor Rajendra Pal. Technical coordination, Buddy Lang Lingdo. Child singer, Angel. Music composition and guidance, Ajit Horo. Sound recordist, Mayank Kumar. Directed and produced by Vimalesh Chaudhary. This program was brought to you by CIET-NCERT, New Delhi, India. अभी आपने सुना कार्यक्रम दिस इज माय टाउन।

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1: 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Officer in Level 10 as per the 7 CPC. One vacancy is available for officers serving under the central or state governments, union territories, public sector undertakings, agricultural universities, recognized research institutions, autonomous or statutory bodies possessing the prescribed qualifications and experience in soil and water conservation, soil health management, rain-fed farming, agroforestry projects and related fields. Eligible candidates should possess a master's degree in agriculture-related disciplines or a bachelor's degree in agricultural engineering along with 3 years of relevant professional experience. Detailed advertisement, eligibility criteria, biodata proforma, and the application format is available on the official website. Applications must be sent through proper channel and must reach the department within 60 days from the release of this advertisement in the employment news. For details, kindly refer to the website, that is at www.agriwelfare.gov.in. Odisha State Open University, OSOU Sambalpur, has invited applications for recruitment to 7 regular posts of Associate Professor in the departments of BA, Commerce, Economics, English, History, Odia, and Political Science as per UGC eligibility criteria. The category-wise distribution includes vacancies under UR, SC, ST, SEB, and women categories. Interested candidates are required to submit applications online through the HIMS recruitment portal at himsrecruitment.odisha.gov.in by 15th June 2026. Ministry of Environment, Forest and Climate Change has invited applications for engagement of 4 research associates on contractual basis in the 24/7 Crisis Control Room, CCR, under the Hazardous Substance Management Division, New Delhi. The selected candidates will receive a consolidated monthly remuneration of 40,000 rupees as per ministry guidelines. Detailed vacancy circular, eligibility conditions and the application information is available on the ministry's website under the recruitment section. The last date for receipt of applications is 21 days from the release of this advertisement in the employment news. For details, do refer to www.moef.gov.in. National Human Rights Commission, NHRC, has invited applications from eligible young professionals for empanelment as junior research consultants on a contractual basis. Candidates with an LLB degree or postgraduate qualification in social science, such as political science, sociology,

0: और अब समय अपने क्षेत्रीय संवाददाताओं से जुड़ने का। आज ईद उल अजहा पूरे देश में धार्मिक उत्साह के साथ मनाया जा रहा है। इसे बकरी ईद भी कहा जाता है। राष्ट्रपति द्रौपदी मुर्मू, उपराष्ट्रपति सीपी राधाकृष्णन और प्रधानमंत्री नरेंद्र मोदी ने ईद उल अजहा पर देशवासियों को बधाई दी है। मध्य प्रदेश की राजधानी भोपाल में ताज उल मस्जिद में नमाजियों ने देश में शांति, समरसता और न्याय की प्रार्थना की। इस पर एक खास
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2: Yes, and moving on, the Bharat Taxi customer app was recently soft launched in Mumbai. The onboarding process for drivers for this app began a little over a month ago, and now its customers app is available to lakhs of commuters in the financial capital of India. We have more from our Mumbai correspondent.
3: Bharat Taxi is India's first cooperative-led, driver-owned platform which promises transparent fares, reliable and safer rides, and zero commission. But how is it different from various mobility giants already in the market? To answer this, we have with us the Chief Operating Officer of Bharat Taxi, Vivek Pandey.
4: Here we have a structure where individual drivers can become shareholders. We will be always zero commission and we'll only be charging a small subscription fees. Since we are not charging a high commission, which other aggregators like do, which is around 20-30%, we'll be able to pass on more to the driver and still charge less to the consumer. The other benefits which are passed on to the driver is that, like, being a cooperative, drivers can become shareholders, they can buy shares, and eventually when the cooperative turns profitable or rolls out dividends, drivers can partake in that. Secondly, since it is under the aegis of Ministry of Cooperation, there's an active support from the government, there would be various other social security schemes or social security net which we'll be trying to weave around the drivers, which is insurance, mudra loan, PM Jan Awas Yojana, and similarly for consumers, like, we offer a safer ride, like, as we have integrations with Delhi Police and other similar police departments across the country. So yeah, that's how Bharat Taxi benefits both the drivers as well as the consumers.
3: For now, the Bharat Taxi app has been soft launched in Mumbai. What exactly does that mean for users at this stage? Let us listen to Vivek Pandey.
4: Generally, soft launch is when we do a controlled launch within the city, and obviously the consumers can experience all the features of the app, but we are still stabilizing the app. There is a set of 20-25,000 drivers

0: which are already there on the platform and more are getting added as we speak every day.
1: Bharat Taxi is currently operating in 10 cities with 5 lakh drivers on board and has served around 50 lakh customers so far. Vivek Pandey explains to us the roadmap ahead and when Mumbaikers will be able to use this app with full operational capability.
0: The roadmap ahead for us is expand into every nook and corner of Mumbai and obviously the suburbs around.

0: soft launch in Mumbai, a city that never stops, Bharat Taxi has crossed a milestone towards its mission, delight riders, empower drivers, strengthen communities and lead with digital innovation. This is Ankita Apte for Parikrama from Mumbai.
1: और अब आगे बढ़ते हैं, मुंबई से जाते हैं, बात करते हैं राष्ट्रीय पंचायत पुरस्कार विजेताओं की, जिनकी घोषणा आज की गई है। पंचायती राज मंत्रालय ने इनकी घोषणा की है, जिसमें आंध्र प्रदेश ने दीनदयाल 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
2: Among the award winning panchayats, Chimmalpalli Gram Panchayat in Kadapa district received the second prize in the poverty free and enhanced livelihood category along with a cash award of 75 lakh rupees. The panchayat earned recognition for achieving full food security coverage, providing tap water connection to all households, ensuring complete housing coverage, irrigation facilities for all cultivable land and extending financial support to self help group. In Prakasham district, Gundamalla Gram Panchayat secured the joint third prize in the self sufficient infrastructure category and received 50 lakh rupees. The panchayat was honored for developing strong infrastructure, achieving 100% household tap water connections, improving sanitation facilities and strengthening digital governance services for villagers. Shrungavaram Gram Panchayat in Visakhapatnam district won the first prize in the panchayat with good governance category and received 1 crore rupees. The award recognized the panchayat's efficient delivery of citizen services, regular conduct of Gram Sabha meetings in local administration. Bokkasampalam Gram Panchayat in Tirupati district received the first prize in the women friendly panchayat category. The panchayat was appreciated for ensuring women's safety, promoting girl child education, achieving zero maternal and neonatal deaths, and encouraging strong women-led self-help group activities. Meanwhile, Kuppam Block Panchayat in Chittoor district secured third place in the best block panchayat category and received an award of 1 crore 50 lakh rupees. These awards reflect Andhra Pradesh's strong commitment to rural development, good governance, and women's empowerment. Allu Murali for Parikrama, Akashwani News, Vijayawada.
3: And the internationally acclaimed film Stolen has brought pride to India after earning recognition at major global film festivals and winning the prestigious Screenwriters Association Award. And the success of the film has also highlighted the creative journey of Goa-based writer Dr. Swapnil Salkar, who has been associated with the project since its early stages. We have more from a correspondent.
4: The film Stolen has emerged as a globally appreciated project, earning recognition at several international film festivals, including the Venice International Film Festival. The film recently won the prestigious Screenwriters Association Award despite strong competition from several acclaimed films and filmmakers. Goa-based writer Dr. Swapnil Salkar has been closely associated with the project from the beginning and played a key role in shaping the story of the film. On this occasion, Swapnil Salkar said,
5: "It feels surreal now that we see in retrospect the journey of our film Stolen. When Gaurav Karan and I started writing Stolen in November 2019, we had an idea that we have a great film at our hand. It feels really great when we went at Venice, then through multiple countries, then Filmfare, then Screen Award, and now Screenwriters Association Award. It feels even better because for the first time we were competing with the giants of the industry, and to rise as winners amongst them is really a great feeling."
4: The success of the film has also highlighted the contribution of regional talent to Indian cinema and international storytelling platforms. The recognition received by Stolen is being seen as significant achievement for independent cinema and a proud moment for Goa's creative and film community. For Parikrama, Nikhil Upadhyay, Akashwani News, Parji.
1: और अब खेल मैदान की हलचल। सिंगापुर ओपन बैडमिंटन टूर्नामेंट में आज भारत का शानदार प्रदर्शन जारी रहा। लक्ष्य सेन पीवी सिंधु, पुरुष डबल्स की जोड़ी चिराग शेट्टी और सात्विक साईराज रंकी रेड्डी और मिक्स डबल्स की जोड़ी ध्रुव कपिला और तनिषा क्रास्टो सभी क्वार्टर फाइनल में पहुंच गए हैं।
3: 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Meanwhile, trading in the commodity segment remained closed during the morning session. However, it will resume in the evening session at 5 p.m.
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0: 28th May is the birth anniversary of nationalist Vinayak Damodar Savarkar. He was born in the year 1883 in Nashik. Credited with writing the book The Indian War of Independence 1857, young Savarkar provided leadership to several other young freedom fighters in London and across Europe to garner support for India's freedom.
1: Savarkar was associated with the nationalist activities of India House in London, along with Madame Bhikaji Kama, Shyamji Krishna Verma and Madanlal Dhingra. When the Indian Imperial Police tried to arrest Savarkar, he moved to Bhikaji Kama's home in Paris. However, he was finally brought to Bombay and tried for abetting the murder of Nashik collector Jackson. He was also implicated for waging a conspiracy against the King Emperor. Savarkar was convicted and sentenced to 50 years imprisonment and on the 4th of July 1911 transported to the cellular jail in the Andamans. While in jail, Savarkar signed a statement renouncing violence. He was moved to Ratnagiri in 1921 and was unconditionally released by the newly elected government of Bombay Presidency in 1937.
0: Savarkar was against the caste system and said that the rigid caste system deserves to be thrown into the dustbins of history. He asked for breaking away from caste-based vocation rigidity and encouraged persons to pursue any vocation of their choice based on aptitude and ability. He believed in global mobility and the need for Indians to venture out into foreign lands so as to bring back the best of the world and carry the fragrance of India and a culture to every corner.
1: Taboo on intercaste dining. He also promoted intercaste marriage and underscored the need to develop a scientific temper. Savarkar breathed his last on the 26th of February 1966.
0: A fellow compatriot of Bhagat Singh, Bhagwati's wife Durga Devi also distinguished herself in the revolutionary.
1: Bhagwati was born in 1903 in Lahore and took part in the non-cooperation movement as a school and college student. While studying in the National College Lahore, he became interested in revolutionary politics after being influenced by the writings of Sachindranath Sanyal. Along with Bhagat Singh and Sukhdev, Bhagwati Charan founded Naujawan Bharat Sabha in 1926. The British authorities in 1928 issued a warrant for Bhagwati's arrest in the Meerut conspiracy case and also a search of his home, forcing him to go underground.
0: A prime mover for rescuing Bhagat Singh and his comrades from jail, Bhagwati was party to the drawing up of an elaborate rescue plan. In an urgency to put the plan into effect, he and his associates tried to experiment with a newly developed bomb in the dense forest on the bank of the Ravi. At the time of testing it on 28th of May 1930, the bomb exploded in Bhagwati Charan's hands, mortally injuring and killing him. Husker.

this. And Kylie Minogue was born on this day in 1968. She's an Australian singer, songwriter and actress who's widely recognized as the Princess of Pop, with global sales surpassing 80 million records. She's the highest selling Australian female artist of all time. And she first arose to fame in the late 1980s as Charlie Mitchell on the Australian soap opera Neighbours. She then transitioned into a massively successful international musical career, producing iconic dance, pop and disco hits like I Should Be So Lucky, The Locomotion and the Grammy winning Padam Padam. Let's listen to it.

The two sides discuss issues pertaining to delimitation, border management, mechanism building and cross-border cooperation. And in badminton, India enjoyed an impressive day at the Singapore Open today with Lakshya and PV Sindhu, the men's doubles pair of Chirag Shetty and Satvik Sairaj Ranki Reddy, and the mixed doubles duo of Dhruv Kapila and Tanisha Krusto all advancing to the quarterfinals. And with that, we end this news bulletin.

0: This is Akashvani, the news, read by Nishit Kumar. Karnataka Chief Minister Siddaramaiah has formally submitted his resignation as the Governor's Secretary at Lok Bhavan today. Addressing media, he confirmed that the resignation letter was officially handed over to the Secretary. Mr. Siddaramaiah said he requested the Governor to invite the Chief Minister-designate D.K. Shivakumar to assume office as his government enjoys an absolute majority in the Assembly with the support of over 136 MLAs. He informed that the High Command had offered him a Rajya Sabha seat, which he added he had humbly refused. Saying that he is not interested in national politics, the outgoing chief minister said that he will continue to work for the people of the state. Siddaramaiah became the chief minister of Karnataka for the second time in May 2023 after the Congress secured victory in the assembly elections. He previously served as the chief minister from 2013 to 2018. He has the distinction of being the longest serving chief minister of the state, completing 8 years in two tenures. With his resignation, the long drawn power tussle in the state has come to an end. Union Home and Cooperation Minister Amit Shah has reiterated the government's firm commitment to identify and deport every illegal immigrant from the country. He was addressing a public rally after inaugurating and laying the foundation stone for various developmental projects worth 340 crore rupees in the Gandhinagar Lok Sabha constituency today.
1: Our government's resolve is to identify and deport every single infiltrator from across the country. For this purpose, Prime Minister Narendra Modi ji has decided to constitute a demographic change committee. This high-powered committee will examine the causes behind the artificial demographic changes taking place across the country, suggest measures to address them, and also consider whether any new laws are required for this purpose. The demographic change committee will submit its report within 1 year, and we will work towards preventing artificial demographic changes.
2: Demographic change jo hai, usko rokne ka hum kaam karenge.
0: Mr. Shah recalled the contributions of Veer Savarkar on the occasion of his birth anniversary. The National Testing Agency NTA has released revised examination dates and admit cards for Common University Entrance Tests undergraduate CUET UG 2026 examinations for admissions to programs across central and participating universities. The examinations will now be conducted on the 31st of this month and the 6th and 7th of next month. The examination, which was scheduled for today, was rescheduled due to Eid al-Adha. NTA said that admit cards for candidates appearing for the test on Sunday can be downloaded from the official website of NTA, cuet.nta.nic.in. Union Minister for Electronics and Information Technology Ashwini Vaishnaw held a high-level meeting with the AI Curriculum Task Force in New Delhi today. The meeting was a part of government's efforts to collaborate with the industry for a comprehensive overhaul of the artificial intelligence curriculum to better equip learners for emerging technological trends. The discussions during the meeting focused on strengthening industry-academia collaboration and aligning AI education with future technological requirements. Railway Minister Ashwini Vaishnaw has said that Kazipet Rail Manufacturing Unit in Telangana will manufacture 200 intercity trains in the next 5 years. These trains will be deployed throughout the country for short-distance travel. Mr. Vaishnaw, along with Minister of State for Railways Ravneet Singh Bittu and senior officials today, reviewed the plans to operationalize the Kazipet Rail Manufacturing Unit. These trains will typically run for about 300 kilometers and each trip will have many stops so that the citizens can commute between towns and cities. These trains will give the people a new affordable option for intercity travel. Defence Secretary Rajesh Kumar Singh today co-chaired the 16th Defence Policy Dialogue with Defence Secretary of Singapore, Mr. Joseph Leong, in Singapore. In a social media post, the Ministry of Defence said the dialogue reaffirmed the robust bilateral defence partnership between India and Singapore. During the meeting, wide-ranging discussions were also held on key areas of defence cooperation, security collaboration, and avenues to further strengthen the strategic relationship between the two nations. Prime Minister Narendra Modi has congratulated Janez Janša on being elected as the Prime Minister of Slovenia. In a social media post, Mr. Modi said that he is looking forward to working closely with the Slovenian Prime Minister to further strengthen bilateral ties for shared prosperity and mutual benefit of the people of both countries. In badminton, India enjoyed an impressive day at the Singapore Open today with Lakshya Sen, PV Sindhu, the men's doubles pair of Chirag Shetty and Sattvic Sairaj Ranki Reddy and the mixed doubles duo of Dhruv Kapila, Tanisha Krasto, all advancing to the quarterfinals. And with that, we end this news bulletin.
3: Mm-hmm. वेलकम टू साइंस टॉक। साइंस ब्रॉडकास्टिंग इन आकाशवाणी इज अ फाउंडेशनल पिलर ऑफ इंडियाज पब्लिक ब्रॉडकास्टिंग मैंडेट डिजाइंड टू पॉपुलराइज साइंस, फोस्टर अ साइंटिफिक टेंपर एंड ट्रांसलेट कॉम्प्लेक्स 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momentum with science cells established in major stations during 1976. To know more, listen to this interview with G. Jailal, an Indian Broadcasting Service officer, served as the Deputy Director General and briefly held the additional charge of Director General of All India Radio in 2008 on the topic Science Broadcasting in Akashwani, Journey, Impact and Future. Jailal ji, welcome in Akashwani studio. You have been closely associated with science broadcasting for many years. In the late 1980s, 90s, science programs on radio became very popular. What made them so impactful?
4: Basically, the content and not so conservative approach in programming. There was wide variety in programs. Programs were tailored and presented in such a way as to suit the tastes of different age groups and intellectual levels.
3: Before the internet era, radio was one of the most trusted sources of information. How did Akashwani contribute to spreading scientific awareness among the masses?
4: Radio was one of the most trusted sources of information. The credit goes to those who took the pains to gather and disseminate that information. If one has to disseminate information, he must have sufficient knowledge of what he has to do. Even at a time when there was no internet, you may perhaps remember that we have been doing radio bridge programs linking many stations of Akashwani, which was quite innovative at that time.
3: How important is science broadcasting in developing scientific temper and ranking and rational thinking in society?
4: Like every other field of knowledge, science is also evolving. The developments in science must be known to the masses. Everyone is not a great scientist, nor has the ability to interpret highly technical terms and theories. The principles of science have to be explained in simple terms, as could be assimilated by the lay listener. That will help them to correlate with their otherwise gained knowledge, and will improve their capacity for reasoning. Scientific temper improves with reasoning, and vice versa.
3: Do you think science programs help in reducing superstitions and misinformation?
4: The content and presentation was also important, as in any other radio program. Superstitions used to be explained in simple styles in various programs in a manner that never offended the sentiments, beliefs, customs or practices of the listener. We were born and brought up in a society with a lot of superstitions and misinformation. No one can transform this overnight, but seeds of prudence can be planted lavishly. That's what science cells have done.
3: Could you share any examples?
4: Let me specify here that the period of my tenure as a science officer was for about 13 years, from 1976 to 1989, when I was redesignated as assistant station director and moved greatly to administration. During late 70s, I started a question and answer program for the public where they could ask doubts on various science topics. These questions were answered by experts in relevant disciplines. There was manageable inflow of questions and the frequency of the program had to be increased. I had a daily 20-minute slot for science programs apart from the science cell contributions to other special audience sections. Science cell launched radio science clubs, which also picked up in no time. We had over 700 science clubs in the 80s with a dedicated time slot for them to present their programs. The efforts taken by the members of the radio science clubs in planning their content for radio were amazing. They got the best of resource persons available in their area and in many cases even from distant places. They too would send letters regularly, and if in 1 week any name was left out, they will come to Akashwani the next day. It was with the help of these radio clubs that we arranged radio rural forums where an expert resource person would be taken to a remote village to interact with the villagers assembled there. The recordings then would be edited and broadcast, which in turn resulted in many villages asking for a gathering in theirs. The Malayalam version of the mega serial Method of Science, which ran into more than 100 episodes, was an unimaginable and

0: This is Akashwani. In connection with the 90 years celebrations of Akashwani, we now bring you a special feature titled Western Beats on Akashwani Delhi through the prism of 90 years.
1: The acceptance and demand for Western music in India is an endorsement of the observations made by John Denver and Herbie Hancock. The late John Denver, celebrated country music artist, said once, "Music brings people together. No matter what language we speak, what color we are, music proves we are the same." And Herbie Hancock, jazz pianist and composer, said, "Music happens to be an art form that transcends language." The Western music broadcasting on All India Radio began with the creator of

0: the iconic signature tune of All India Radio. A unique blend of Western orchestration and Indian classical music by Dr. Walter Kaufman in 1934. His musical genius was matchless, and he was given a job as the director of Western music of All India Radio, thus beginning the launch of the highly successful Western music programs in the broadcasting schedule of the organization. While Kaufman remained in what was then Bombay, the first controller of programs, Lionel Fielden, a senior BBC broadcaster, brought in John Folds to Delhi as director of European music, who was a key figure in the 1930s, shaping the Western music broadcasting on All India Radio. Western music broadcasting in India has matched the standards with the rest of the Western world where it originated and has continued doing so throughout the decades. Naveen Gupta, who looked after the Western music section for a long time at Akashwani Delhi, has this to say.
1: I joined All India Radio in 1991 as a transmission executive. One of the reasons that All India Radio had a massive reach was its Western music programs. They were niche programs and they were designed to cater to all segments of the population, age-wise as well as taste-wise. You had Forces Request for the soldiers. You had classical music programs for the connoisseurs as well as the sophisticated audiences. You had upbeat programs for the youth. And one of the channels that is no more now, Yuvavani channel, the Western music programs on that channel used to invite presenters from the public. And an ordinary boy or a girl could walk into All India Radio, give an audition, and present a program on radio. I mean, it was radio participation with the public at best.
0: Throughout these decades of AIR's broadcast on medium wave, the Western music slots stayed a constant feature, attracting the English-speaking population who had little or no access to any form of Western music. The aficionados of classical Western music loved the selections of well-known classical composers being aired. Talking about his experiences with the Western music section is Manoj Mayankar.
2: During my 37 years of service at All India Radio Delhi, I've had a long association with the Western music section, first through the duty room since 1989, and subsequently as head of that section from 2003 to 2012 or so. Running the Western music section had its own challenges for a program executive like me. One had to lead and streamline an array of highly talented English announcers and presenters, which simply means one had to be good with language and diction to begin with. One also had to be conversant with nuances of all genres of Western music, that too in a dispassionate manner. Imagine the task of treating Western classical music and pop with equal respect. It won't be an exaggeration to say that WMS raised me up in a unique way. As All India Radio celebrates 90 years, I express my gratitude to the organization and the values she inculcated in me.
0: In those olden days, the Sunday afternoon and night slots were also allotted to the classical long-playing records or vinyls. Senior presenter of Western music on AIR, Kiran Mishra, recollects.
3: I primarily got attracted to All India Radio because of my love for Western music, because right from our school days, we used to tune into the radio, listen to In the Groove and sing those songs. The kind of the songs, the, you know, the vocal artists that we had, Pat Boone, Elvis Presley, Doris Day, lady who sang K Sara Sara, she just passed away, Ginger Rogers, Fred Astaire, you know, their dance track numbers, that had a certain class.
0: An announcer who presented the classical Western music could not be just an English speaker. He needed to understand the nuances of what he was playing and strictly abide by all the rules of the classical Western genre. he or she behind the mic knew well that the programs were closely heard and thus would prepare well in advance, and was schooled by the older flock of announcers who knew these subtle nuances of how symphonies or chamber music or sonatas were to be aired. Suni Tandon, well-known theatre personality and classical Western music presenter, recollects those days.
4: When I first started broadcasting on AIR in 1975-76, the Western Music Library was being headed at that time by Mrs. Hope Gore. She was the one who used to actually try and insist on standards in presentation of Western music, because you had to know a little bit about Western classical music. You had to know the names, you had to know the correct pronunciation of the composer's names, plus all musical terms, you know, such as sonata, concerto, etc. Then you also had to know the pronunciations of all the movement names, for instance, because movements in Western music often have Italian indications of tempo, such as allegro, adagio, you know, andante, etc. All these factors played an important role, and what to announce and in what order, this is important in classical music. Fortunately for me, I had already been interested in Western music since I was in school. And Mrs. Gord quickly found and realized that I did know what I was talking about. And therefore, I was allowed to do a lot of the classical music programs, which I wanted to do more than the pop music, although I did a lot of the pop music programs like A Date With You and A Forces Request and Sunday Requests and all that as well.
0: Your narrator, like most of the others of his generation of the 60s and 70s, loved rock, jazz and other popular music from those times and enjoyed listening to a range of artists from different genres for long hours. On the Medium Wave Delhi B channel, as it was called, while presenting jazz hours and other types of Western music, I came to learn and understand the different genres of music and also became aware that the library in Delhi had a priceless collection. Hence, when the digital era came, I also sadly witnessed the junking and gradual removal of these precious first print long playing records, phased out and forgotten after decades of regular broadcast. Former presenter Kiran Mishra recollects.
3: I remember the time when records, LPs were getting phased out, we were switching to digital. I think there was a room full of records, maybe 10,000 number, and they were all phased out.
0: It was the weekly shows that gained the iconic status and which many listeners of those days remember with immense nostalgia, were A Date With You on Friday night and Forces Request on Monday night. Popular newscaster and a trendsetter of sorts, Rini Simon Khanna presented a few shows herself, has this to share.
5: Forces Request, yes. Date With You. Yuvani also had In The Groove. And I remember there was a piano inside the old broadcasting house, and Philip Neelam used to play the piano. I did do Delhi B, did a couple of programs which were request programs. It's also wonderful to humble yourself because you are in a studio all alone. You don't know whether you're being heard. You don't know how you're being heard and how you're being received. You put in your heart and soul and you're hoping that you're received in that same manner. I remember going to Leh, meeting soldiers who told me that they would wait to hear my Forces Request. Those days you had inland letters, you had postcards that came in. I've had soldiers who've walked up to me and said, you were just a name that we heard, now we get to see you in flesh. You were the voice that we wanted to hear because that kept us going, that I'm fighting for my nation. And, you know, there is someone who's beaming to me.
0: Besides these, all the other genres too had their special places, and many announcers, as they were known in the old days, had their preferences. D. Andrew, who was associated with Western music for a long time.
6: In the year 2007, I got my chance to do my first show on FM Rainbow. This show, that is Country Carnival, was my baby till the day of my retirement. I got a chance to revive old classic songs, you know, it became extinct, means redundant, because of the new generation who liked pop music, rock music, and this was sidelined. But when I came, I started playing all old classic songs which were forgotten. I revived them, and then gradually my listeners, they started listening to the songs which I used to play from old groups like the Carpenters, the ABBA, Boney M. You won't believe, they started liking the songs which I was playing. Because I was playing old songs and they

0: to request me for modern pop, which I used to never play, modern rock I used to never play. They nicknamed me as Vintage Andy. During my shows, they used to call Vintage Andy, please play the song for me.
1: The collection of records that the library had was the best and comparable to international broadcasting stations. Rini Khanna recollects.
2: We had a library, now I just remember. We used to go to the library to select our music because you had to put in a request to ensure that the records were there. You couldn't bring in your own music to play. You had to put in a request, make sure that the list has been cleared because only certain things could be broadcast. All music cannot be broadcast. So these were all rules that we learned. We learned about, you know, copyright. We learned about making sure that you did not play beyond a certain... It was not end to end. There were certain ways in which you clipped in. Also being able to manage the equipment. That was intricate. I've seen the days of the spools. I've seen the days when you actually spliced tape, joined it together and kick-started those Russian machines, which were really bulky but efficient.

0: Western music continued to be a consistent and rather niche feature of the programming schedule of Akashvani Delhi all through the decades until the 90s, where medium wave remained the only source of broadcasting. Many wanted to go on air as part-timers presenting shows and were truly enthralled to go on the air and be heard by friends and family. Here is where the youth channel Yuvvani fulfilled a youngster's dream. Playing their favorite hit songs in the half hour that they had been allotted was a memory many recall decades later now. A Yuvvani broadcaster, Lazarus Jacob, remembers those days.
1: This was in early 70s when received a letter from the All India Radio for an audition test. After an hour or so, audition was completed. We were asked to go and told that we would receive another letter. So I was a few of the lucky ones who received a letter again asking me to come. And I went and collected my records from the library, I remember that. And the program would start at 8:05 and it would carry on until 8:30. I was still schooling that time, and it was really, really great to have compared a program on the All India Radio. Thank you very much.
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0: This all-too-familiar tune, sung by a well-known singer, Shibani Kashyap, became a big hit too, and everyone hummed the tune.
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0: 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The sober announcers were replaced with radio jockeys who had a chatty style, with a focus on interaction with the audience via phone-in requests and chat shows, playing the current trendy international hits. It also led to major mainstreaming of popular Western music in India, happening long before private FM arrived in India. These Western music shows were literally the lifeline of music lovers. Many of today's top RJs literally learned to talk on the mic here. Fondly recalling his early days is the famous radio jockey Nitin.
2: मैं हूँ खोरा पादरे दिन। देखिए मेरी शुरुआत जो है रेडियो के करियर की मेरी वो हुई ऑल इंडिया रेडियो से विद 102.6 जब शुरुआत हुई थी। I was वेरी नाइव और मुझे पता नहीं था कि कैसे होता है रेडियो पर शो, पर आई रिमेम्बर कि दो तीन लोग थे जिन्होंने मेरी बहुत मदद की। एक ज्योति जी हुआ करती थी, फिर एक शैंडी

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2: My name is Sarthak. I started my radio journey in, if memory serves me right, it was the 24th of February 1999 that I did my first show on what was then All India Radio FM 102.6. It wasn't even Rainbow then. We had the lovely original jingle playing and you had to have the news at the top of the hour and then the show started. It was quite lovely. But my journey actually didn't begin there. My journey of radio started with rejection when I went to Yuvani, 666 kilohertz. It appealed to me because 666 was the number of the beast and that's what rock and roll was all about. And I was a rebellious rock and roller at that point of time, the halcyon days of youth. I went for the audition. I was told, oh, what lovely pronunciation and what a lovely voice. And inner arrogant young whippersnapper was like, ah, now my journey is ready. After a week, I got a letter which very clearly said, pertaining to your audition for 666 kilohertz, you are hereby rejected. So it all started with rejection, but after that, radio embraced me with open arms and it was obviously enduring love at that point of time. Linda ma'am, Miss Linda Mukherjee was heading the Western Music section, and we start, of course, as we all do, we started with the Wicked Hour. We were told to write scripts, and as I said, the earlier mentioned arrogant young whippersnapper would write a script and then renege on the promise of following the script. Was great fun. There were long play records, the vinyls to be cleaned, there were CDs to be mined, and there was a treasure trove of music to be experienced every day. And I did this till about 2006. I used to do the morning drive, which was, of course, at that point of time, the JK Tire Matchless Music Hour. Then it became Matchless Music Hour. There was also Takeoff and Time Out. Made some enduring friendships there because the handshakes were tough of ages for all of us. It was a way of bonhomie. It was also a way to tease each other just a little bit. It was great fun. And that's the thing. The feeling of fraternity in All India Radio was absolutely incredible. And two things that were taught to us, and so beautifully that it wasn't bludgeoned in, it was actually absorbed in the most beautiful of ways. As Mr. Manoj Mayankar, who then of course went on to head the Western Music section, told us that radio is a public service medium. Of course, entertainment is extremely important, but in all the hullabaloo, we should not forget that we are there as a public service medium. So it's always a good idea to remember that, and we've never forgotten. We were also, I personally, of course, also got to know of the fact that there was a pronunciation dictionary, which was quite wonderful. And I also learned respect. Respect for the audience, respect for the language, respect for music, which I think is a lesson that is a life lesson, not just something that you learn on radio. And the gratitude to All India Radio and its wonderful set of mentors will be eternal. Thank you is a small word, but probably will have to suffice.

0: 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The suave English-speaking ones were as popular as their Hindi counterparts and attracted revenues for the station by way of ad sponsors. Even though the channel ran 24/7, the slots for Western music were less and there were many who wanted to be on the air, to be heard by everyone on the crystal-clear stereophonic FM channel. 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Here is RJ Pooja Thuli.
1: The first time I walked into the radio station, All India Radio, and hosted a live show, it was In the Groove on Yuvvani. This was 1994, and I was part of the dream team of FM Western Music, rubbing shoulders with the likes of Roshan Abbas, Yuri, Gaurav, Saima, Nisha, Sarthak, Subhadra, Shabnam, Rajesh Lake, Jobin, Sujay. I had grown up listening to them, and there they were. Gosh, the energy was wow. There was music everywhere. Western music was a powerhouse with Linda Ma'am and Manoj. Then came FM Rainbow. Technology happened and we got the snazzy systems and unending music listings. We were going live throughout the country. Letters, cards, gifts, fan mails, fans, they came in droves. Started with, like all of us do, on the late night staple, Wicked Hour. I'm sure you must have heard it. Hosted live call-in shows like Yaffe, Live Wire and the afternoon blockbuster, Tantalizing Tuesdays Just For You. 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Thank you, All India Radio, for allowing me to be a part of you.
0: Recollecting his days is RJ Sunil Matthew.
2: Started on the lower rung, which was Yuvani, because I wanted to make some pocket money on the side. So someone told me about radio and how I could make some few hundred bucks a month doing something interesting with my voice. So as luck would have it, I went for the auditions. A certain gentleman called Manoj Mankar was on taking auditions. And he told me at that time that one of the reasons I got selected was I could pronounce the word industry correctly as industry and not industry as most people say. Yuvani was okay, but he was the one that then told me to go up a rung AIR FM, and that was when a very elegant lady called Linda Mukherjee was in charge of the Western music section. So it was very interesting working with her. And then, of course, Manoj came back later on. And I really got into enjoying my music. The good times, I enjoyed playing the jazz show. I enjoyed the slot from 8 to 9. I especially enjoyed the Wicked Hour on AIR FM, which was at a sincerely wicked hour from 1 a.m. to 2 a.m. And anyone who got stuck with that slot had a very interesting slot later on from 5 to 6 called Words and Music. And that music was comforting, that many a time I was caught sleeping during that slot. I used to just play the music and go off to sleep. And I got caught by the DO because as you were playing the turntable kind of did its turn, and you know, the whole thing came out and they said nothing was being played and I was sleeping, I was snoring. There were some good times, and I think the best thing about All India Radio is the great friendships that I made. Manoj, who was a mentor and an elder brother, I think the people I met in radio have been really the most interesting people I've met in my life. I tell my son, I hope one day he takes to All India Radio FM, if it still exists at that time. And I wish All India Radio FM the very best.
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3: Hello, this is Fakhruddin Ahmed, also known as Fax and Fakru over the airwaves. My journey with All India Radio covered three different FM stations, that is Bangalore, New Delhi and Hyderabad. It started way back in 1997 at Bangalore when me and my friend Shabir dropped into All India Radio. We were in a four-year degree course at a college, and we were told that we needed to be graduate. But somehow we managed to convince Ms. Sumitra, who was a PECS back there, to give us a form and let us try, even though, you know, we wouldn't make it because guess what? We're not even graduated. This is the first time. But coincidentally, I managed to survive the audition and clear it. And full credit to All In Radio, they honored my audition, gave me the first ever FM broadcast at the Bangalore station, which was on 31st December 1997. It was on a unique show, which used to be hosted by a Delhi station called Midnight Hangama on New Year Eve, 31st December. Mumbai, Chennai, Kolkata, New Delhi, of course, Panaji, and Bangalore was the newest FM going to get added. So coming over to New Delhi, I bumped in coincidentally to another co-anchor at Delhi station called Ritu Raizada. While I was waiting for my audition papers to get transferred to the Western Music section, which was taking a lot of time, she took me over to Dr. Ritu Rajput, who was a PEX at the Hindi station, and

0: She asked me, would I want to re-audition and do shows in the Hindi section, and or just wait for my papers to get transferred to the Western Music section. I, for some reason, decided to take that bait, and oh my God, what a great decision that was. It was such a phenomenal journey with Dr. Ritu Rajput, who came up with some amazing ideas and supported some amazing ideas for the shows. We did some the first time ever kind of things. It's an amazing journey of, those 19 years with All India Radio, and it's been now close to 30 years. I'm now associated with a radio station, a community FM broadcasting station here in the outskirts of Seattle in Washington, US. 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Amazing. Thank you.
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1: 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The rapid advancements in technology, internet, and mobile devices has changed the world forever. 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Thus, no matter the changed times, Akashvani Delhi will have a place in the hearts of many and will always remain that voice to listen to often.
3: Western Beats on Akashvani Delhi through the prism of 90 years. That was a special feature in connection with the 90-year celebrations of Akashvani. Written and narrated by Sanjeev Barua, this was a production of Nitish Arora for Akashvani Delhi. Please stay tuned in for our next broadcast that follows shortly.

Good evening. This is Akashwani and I am Nishit Kumar with the news at 9. The headlines. Home Minister Amit Shah reiterates government's commitment to identify and deport illegal immigrants from the country. Karnataka Chief Minister Siddaramaiah resigns, says will continue inactive politics in the state. Center releases over 10,000 crore rupees to 12 states under Pradhan Mantri Awas Yojana Grameen. Renowned Urdu poet Bashir Badr passes away at 91 in Bhopal. IMD forecasts heatwave conditions to abate over many parts of northwest India from today. National capital region experience rain and thunderstorm this evening. And two Indian wrestlers advance to semi-finals of Asian Under-17 Wrestling Championships in Vietnam. And now the news in detail. Union Home and Cooperation Minister Amit Shah has reiterated the government's firm commitment to identify and deport every illegal immigrant from the country. He was addressing a public rally after inaugurating and laying the foundation stone of various developmental projects worth 340 crore rupees in the Gandhinagar Lok Sabha constituency today. Mr. Shah emphasized that the government is committed to securing the borders and eradicating illegal immigration in the country. During his address, the Home Minister also congratulated the West Bengal government for swiftly providing 600 hectares of land to the border security force within a week.

0: Our government's resolve is to identify and deport every single infiltrator from across the country. For this purpose, Prime Minister Narendra Modi ji has decided to constitute a demographic change committee. This high-powered committee will examine the causes behind the artificial demographic changes taking place across the country, suggest measures to address them, and also consider whether any new laws are required for this purpose. The demographic change committee will submit its report within 1 year, and we will work towards preventing artificial demographic changes.
1: डेमोग्राफी चेंज जो है उसको रोकने का हम काम करेंगे.
2: Mr. Shah recalled the contributions of Veer Savarkar on the occasion of his birth anniversary. He highlighted his supreme sacrifice and lifelong dedication to the motherland. The longest serving chief minister in Karnataka, Siddaramaiah, submitted his resignation in the governor's office in Bengaluru today after a breakfast meeting with his cabinet colleagues. Addressing the media, persons later, without naming D.K. Shivakumar, he asked the governor to invite the CM-designate for taking up the mantle of the chief ministership in the state. The governor, who is on tour, has to return to decide on the resignation submitted by Siddaramaiah. We have more from our correspondent.
3: Two-time chief minister and two-time opposition leader Siddaramaiah, with a history of presenting 17 state budgets, has resigned today. A proponent of Ahinda movement in the state that represented the backward classes and minorities, Siddaramaiah quit as per the wishes of the party high command. Protests broke down in several parts of the state today against the resignation by the Ahinda groups. On the other side, the supporters of D.K. Shivakumar rejoiced. Both Siddaramaiah and D.K. Shivakumar are said to have left for Delhi to discuss further steps of electing a new legislative party leader and likely cabinet reshuffle. Sudhindra, Akashwani News, Bengaluru.
2: Rural Development Minister Shivraj Singh Chauhan today released over 10,000 crore rupees to 12 states under the Pradhan Mantri Awas Yojana Gramin PMAYG through video conferencing. These states include Assam, Chhattisgarh, Gujarat, Haryana, Himachal Pradesh, Jharkhand, Karnataka, Kerala, Punjab, Rajasthan, Tamil Nadu and Uttar Pradesh. Speaking on the occasion, Mr. Chauhan said that Prime Minister Narendra Modi is committed to ensuring that no poor person in the country lives in a kaccha house. He stated that 3 crore 91 lakh houses have already been accorded approval under the Pradhan Mantri Awas Yojana Grameen against the target of 4.95 crore houses.
4: The Prime Minister is committed to ensuring that every poor person gets a permanent house. With this vision, the Pradhan Mantri Awas Yojana Grameen has been continuously working since 2016 to provide pakka houses to every houseless family in rural India. In rural areas, 3 crore 91 lakhs have been sanctioned and more than 3 crore 5 lakh houses of them have already been completed.
2: Highlighting women's empowerment, the union minister stated that nearly 75% of the houses sanctioned under PMAYG are either in the name of women or under joint ownership. Railway Minister Ashwini Vaishnaw said that Kazipet Rail Manufacturing Unit in Telangana will manufacture 200 intercity trains in the next 5 years. These trains will be deployed throughout the country for short distance travel. Mr. Vaishnaw, along with Minister of State for Railways Ravneet Singh Bittu and senior officials today reviewed the plans to operationalize the Kazipet Rail Manufacturing Unit. These trains will typically run for about 300 kilometers and each trip will have many stops so that the citizens can commute between towns and cities. These trains will give the people a new affordable option for intercity travel. This is Akashwani giving you the news. For quick news updates around the clock, follow us on our X handle at AIR News Alerts. And for details of their stories and more, log on to our website newsonair.gov.in and download the News on AIR app. Welcome back to the news at 9. External Affairs Minister Dr. S. Jayashankar today attended the working session of the informal meeting of EU members of Foreign Affairs Rymnik in Cyprus. External Affairs Minister said discussions focused on relevant policy issues of shared interest, in particular the geopolitical impact of developments in the West Asia and the wider region. Dr. Jayashankar also called on President of Cyprus, Nikos Christodoulides, in Nicosia. The discussions review the strong momentum in India-Cyprus relations following the landmark state visit of President Christodoulides to India last week. They also discuss further strengthening cooperation in areas including trade and investment, connectivity, defense and security, technology, innovation and people-to-people ties. India and Singapore today explored new avenues to strengthen strategic ties during 16th India-Singapore Defence Policy Dialogue in Singapore. During the dialogue, Defence Secretary Rajesh Kumar Singh and Defence Secretary of Singapore Joseph Leong reviewed the progress of ongoing defence

0: engagements to held wide-ranging discussions on key areas of defense cooperation, military engagements, defense industry collaboration, capacity building, and regional security issues. The Ministry of Defense said that the two countries also discussed enhancing cooperation in niche and emerging domains such as cybersecurity, artificial intelligence, maritime security, unmanned systems, and advanced defense technologies. Renowned Urdu poet and literary figure Bashir Badr passed away at the age of 91 in Bhopal today. According to his family, he breathed his last at around noon. Bashir Badr had been suffering from dementia for a long time. He was laid to rest at a cemetery near Bhopal Talkies this evening. Here is a tribute.
1: Ujale apni yaadon ke hamare saath rehne do. 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These timeless lines capture the soul of poetry by Bashir Badr. Simple yet deeply moving, intimate yet universal. His ghazals spoke of love, loneliness, relationships, separation, and the quiet emotions hidden within everyday life. Bashir Badr gave Urdu poetry a fresh identity by writing in a language that felt close to ordinary people. His couplets continue to echo in mushairas and conversations. In 1999, Bashir Badr received the Padma Shri and Sahitya Academy Award for his poetry collection, Aas.
2: Tum musafir hai hum bhi, musafir ho tum bhi. Musafir hai hum bhi, musafir ho tum bhi. Kisi mod par phir mulaqat ho.
0: Bashir Badr was born on 15 February 1935 in Ayodhya. He completed his post-graduation from Aligarh Muslim University. He joined Meerut College as a lecturer in the Urdu department and taught there until 1990. The CBI has arrested Giribala Singh in the Twisha Sharma death case. Giribala is Twisha's mother-in-law and retired district and sessions judge. The arrest was made today by Madhya Pradesh's capital, Bhopal. A CBI team reached Giribala's home at around 10:30 this morning. They questioned and searched the premises for nearly 7 hours. She was finally arrested at 5:10 in the evening. She has been taken to a hospital for a medical checkup. After that, she will be produced before a CBI court. A day earlier, the Madhya Pradesh High Court had cancelled the anticipatory bail of Giribala, saying that given the seriousness of the case, the evidence and the stage of investigation, granting her relief was not appropriate. Twisha Sharma died under suspicious circumstances on the night of May 12th in the Katara Hills area of Bhopal. Her in-laws claim it was a suicide, but her family has accused her husband and in-laws of murder. The National Testing Agency, NTA, has released revised examination dates and admit cards for the Common University Entrance Test undergraduate CUET UG 2026 examinations for admission to programs across central and participating universities. The examinations will now be conducted on the 31st of this month and the 6th and 7th of next month. The examination, which was scheduled for today, was rescheduled due to Eid al-Adha. NTA said that admit cards for candidates appearing for the test on Sunday can be downloaded from the official website of NTA, cuet.nta.nic.in. Eid al-Adha, the festival of sacrifice, was celebrated with religious fervor and due reverence across the country today. The devotees offered Eid prayers in Eidgahs and mosques this morning. Later, they exchanged Eid greetings. In Delhi, main Eid prayer congregations were held at Jama Masjid, Fatehpuri Mosque, and Shahi Eidgah. Eid al-Adha is celebrated to commemorate the willingness of Prophet Hazrat Ibrahim to sacrifice his only son in obedience of God's command. Reports of Eid prayers congregations have also come in from other parts of the country. Elaborate security arrangements have been made on the occasion. The India Meteorological Department, IMD, has forecast that heat wave conditions are expected to abate over many parts of northwest India beginning today. Talking to Akashwani News, IMD scientist Dr. Akhil Srivastava said that people will experience significant relief from prevailing heat wave conditions across Punjab, Haryana, Uttar Pradesh and Madhya Pradesh during the next 3 days.
3: The prevailing heat wave conditions are continuing from past few days over different parts of northwest India and central India. It's expected that they are likely to abate from many parts of northwest India from today. However, it is likely to continue over some parts of Rajasthan, Vidarbha, East Madhya Pradesh and reduce significantly from tomorrow onward. The reasons behind this is that there is a likelihood of moderate to severe thunderstorm activity. There is squally wind speed over northwest India, central India and East India during 28th to 31st of May 2026. Because of this thunderstorm activity, activity and as the rainfall activity and clouding, the maximum temperatures are likely to reduce and heat air conditions are likely to significantly fade from most parts of the country.

0: from tomorrow onwards.
1: The National Capital Region experienced rain and thunderstorm this evening. Rajasthan is likely to witness severe heatwave conditions over the next 2 days. The Meteorological Department said severe heatwave and warm night conditions are likely to continue for another 1 to 2 days. Maximum temperatures in most part of the state are expected to remain between 44 and 46 degrees Celsius. Two Indian wrestlers advanced to the semi-finals of the Asian Under-17 Wrestling Championships in Da Nang, Vietnam today. In the men's 45kg Greco-Roman category, Sachin Kalappa Shirol defeated Sami Ahmed Al-Obaid of Jordan 11-4, while in the 110kg category, Rudra Kiran Nimhan beat Korea's Seok Moo Sim 8-0 in the quarter-final match. In badminton, top Indian shuttlers reserve quarter-final berth in their respective categories in Singapore Open today. PV Sindhu in women's singles, Lakshya Sen in men's singles, Chirag Shetty and Satvik Sairaj Ranki Reddy in men's doubles, and Dhruv Kapila and Tanisha Krasto in mixed doubles advanced to the quarterfinals. Sindhu defeated Japan's Riko Gunji in round of 16. She will take on South Korea's An Si Young in quarterfinal tomorrow. Lakshya Sen entered the last eight after Thailand's world number two, Kunlavut Vithitsarn retired her just moments into the round of 16 clash. He will now take on Japan's Koki Watanabe next. The Asian Games champion Satvik and Chirag defeated Chinese Taipei duo of Ji Hui Li and Po Shuang Yang. They will next face Malaysia's Kai Shing Kang and Aaron Thai. The Indian mixed doubles pairs of Dhruv Kapila and Tanisha Krasto too progressed into the quarterfinals. However, HS Pranoy went down to home favourite Lo Kin Yu in three games. In women's T20 cricket, the Indian team will face England in the opening game of the three-match series in Chelmsford tonight. The match is scheduled to start at 11 p.m. IST. INS Sudarshini arrived at Antigua yesterday after successfully completing a historic transatlantic passage as part of the ongoing Lokayan 26 expedition. The ship was warmly received by the Consul General of India to Antigua and Barbuda, Vijay Tiwani, and Chief of Defence Staff of Antigua and Barbuda Defence Force. And now, before we end the bulletin, the headlines once again. Home Minister Amit Shah reiterates government's commitment to identify and deport illegal immigrants from the country. Karnataka Chief Minister Siddaramaiah resigns, says will continue in active politics in the state. Centre releases over 10,000 crore rupees to 12 states under Pradhan Mantri Awas Yojana Grameen. Renowned Urdu poet Bashir Badr passes away at 91 in Bhopal. IMD forecasts heatwave conditions to abate over many parts of northwest India from today. National Capital Region experienced rain and thunderstorm this evening. And two Indian wrestlers advanced to the semi-finals of the Asian Under-17 Wrestling Championships in Vietnam. And that's all in the news at 9. Good night.

0: comes, talk about what the bill is all about and what does it aim to achieve.
1: As you told, that is the third state in India to enact UCC, Uniform Civil Code. Silent features of bill is all about banning polygamy. That is the first thing. Second thing is about living relationship. And third thing is about giving equal rights to the woman.
0: Right. And what is the bill aim to achieve? Can you elaborate a bit?
1: Look, in Assam, it's a bit tricky. There are a lot of tribals who are also

0: getting equal rights to everybody other than tribals. There are a lot of tribal population in Assam, like Karbis, like Boros, who have been excluded from the bill. But UCC aims to give a uniform legislation to all, in a sense, rights of marriage, if you tell about rights of divorce and the rights of a woman in case of a divorce, what she gets and all that. So that UCC has brought in. It's nothing very different, because in other laws, Article 44 also mandates that. But UCC, in a way, aims to give uniform level playing field to everybody other than tribals in Assam. Talking about equal rights.
1: All right. What reasons has the Assam government given for introducing the UCC? And why does the Hemant Biswa Sarma government believe that such a law is necessary?
0: After BJP was in power in Assam, this is the third term, but when Hemant Biswa Sarma came into power in 2021, he was selected as a chief minister, replacing former chief minister of Assam, who was also from BJP, Sarbananda Sonowal. So he was very vocal about one thing, that Assam has a demographic change. There is a growth in population and all that. And he was very hell-bent on getting UCC in action, in the sense that if you see some communities there, there are no rules for a divorce. Then there is a polygamy which existed. That has prompted to take such legislation or bring in some legislation. In fact, BJP, before coming to power this time, they promised in their manifesto that they will get uniform civil code in Assam. And it's the first state in Northeast to enact a UCC, and the third state in India after Gujarat and Uttarakhand to enact a UCC. The main aim was that, which I feel, there is no law governing a certain section of society where polygamy is rampant, child marriage is rampant. That is where I think Mr. Hemant Biswa Sarma was telling from before, that if he is voted back to power, he will get UCC in Assam, and which he has done it.
1: All right. Before we proceed, let's listen to what the Prime Minister had to say about the UCC.
2: Dharmik aadhar par bane पर्सनल लॉ को खत्म करने की बाबा साहब ने जोरदार वकालत की थी। उस समय के सदस्य एम मुंशी जी ने समान नागरिक संहिता को राष्ट्र की एकता और आधुनिकता के लिए अनिवार्य बताया था। सुप्रीम 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
1: The Uniform Civil Code has long been a part of BJP's election manifesto and has been repeatedly emphasized by Chief Minister Hemant Biswa Sarma in Assam. How has the BJP, especially Hemant Biswa Sarma himself, advanced the UCC issue during the recently concluded assembly polls in the state?
0: He was very open about it, and he told in all his election rallies that if BJP is voted back to power in Assam, he will legislate UCC. And I think this is the first thing which he has done. But talking about Assam, if you talk about UCC, there are also opposition from opposition parties like Congress and all that, who are saying that it's just giving an access to your privacy. But I think BJP government was hell-bent on getting UCC in action in Assam after it has done in Uttarakhand and Gujarat. Also, they have a brute majority. Hemant Biswa Sarma has been voted back to power with his alliance with 102 seats in Assam out of 126 assembly seats. So he has the majority, and he has done it. He was saying it from the beginning that when BJP will be voted back to power, they will bring unity, and this is the first thing he has done.
1: Absolutely. It is one thing to get a bill passed, and it's another ballgame all in itself to have it implemented on ground. So what do you think are the challenges that the Biswa Sarma government
0: Look, challenges will be there. It will come basically from minority inhabited areas in Assam. As if I talk about Muslim minority, Assam is the second largest Muslim population after Uttar Pradesh. In fact, it signifies that it will be focused on not especially on minorities, but especially on Muslim minorities who follows polygamy. How Hemant Biswa Sarma takes it, because there are a lot of criminal provisions under BNS. 7 years of imprisonment for polygamy. There are a lot of provisions which have been made in that you will be jailed for 7 years if you follow polygamy. Then there is another point that every living relationship, whether it is outside Assam or inside Assam, has to be registered. There are criminal provisions for that. There are penal provisions for that. So it has to be seen that how Hemant Biswa Sarma tackles all these issues which will come now when he goes to the ground and he

0: implement the bill or implement the legislation. So there is a challenge for Hemant Biswa Sarma to make them understand on the ground is a problem, will be a challenge. And I just go back a few years back when he started a campaign against child marriage in Assam. It was quite a task. And I think somehow he could manage that. There are a lot of child marriages happening in various corners of Assam. So he was very anti against it, and he took the Kargil and he made it happen that no, the child marriage has to stop. So whatever I have seen of Hemant Biswa Sarma, he's a go-getter, and I think he will be able to achieve what the bill intends to.
1: Right. So Abhijit, how is the Uniform Civil Code being perceived at the ground level among citizens and different communities in Assam?
0: There has not been very reaction to it as of now, other than opposition parties. I suppose the reaction will come when it really gets implemented on the ground. As of now, nothing much has come from on the ground. You know, and to make people understand about UCC and all that and the implementation of it, it takes time. And I think when the implementation really takes place on the ground, so then you get to know the reaction, what it happens. As I said, Mr. Sharma has to implement on the ground and then the reaction will come. So as of now, there is not such a reaction. Opposition parties like Congress has said that it's just a bill because all the provisions were there in other things. But they have said that they are given access to your bedroom, you know, if you talk about living in a relationship and all that. But they are also very not vocal in their protest. That signifies that the bill, when it goes to the ground, when the implementation really takes place, that time we will come to know the reaction from the ground.
1: Right. So before moving on further, let's listen to this report by our Akashwani correspondent from Guwahati.
2: The Uniform Civil Code Bill in Assam seeks to establish a single civil legal framework for all residents of the state in matters relating to marriage, divorce, succession and living relationships. The bill excludes scheduled tribes from its purview in order to preserve constitutional protections and customary practices while replacing religion-based personal laws with a common framework aimed at ensuring equality and gender justice. Under the marriage provision, the bill mandates monogamy and prescribes a uniform legal age of 21 years for grooms and 18 years for brides. Rakesh Tole, Akashwani News, Guwahati.
1: Abhijit, in your view, what is the broader significance of the UCC in terms of ensuring equality and equal treatment for all citizens, irrespective of their religion?
0: We have a lot of tribal councils, you know, who are excluded from the bill. So if you talk about equality in Assam, certain sections are already excluded from that, and which opposition is crying foul. They're saying that why tribals could not be a part of this bill, why they are excluded. If you talk about equality in terms of child marriage, in terms of polygamy, repeated marriage without divorce, so that is there. And I think it empowers women irrespective of caste and creed in across Assam. But again, there is a school of thought that why tribal people are excluded from that bill, why they are not included in the bill. So if you talk about equality, I think the bill will bring in a gender parity. That is very much necessary. The second thing is that when you talk about marriages outside institutional realm, I think that will come into the fore now. Every marriage has to be registered. Every living relationship has to be registered. If there is an offspring from a living relationship, if somebody is born out of a relationship, what is his rights? So that has been defined in this UCC. And I think that will be helpful to them, you know, in future course of time, where everybody has their rights to register a complaint, to register a protest. I think UCC brings one thing in the fore, in the table, is that everybody's rights has been given.
1: Okay. So, Abhijit, elaborating on what you had already said, do you think the tribal exemption reflects the unique socio-cultural realities of the Northeast? And could the Assam model influence debates on UCC in other Northeastern states as well?
0: Definitely. If you talk about tribal culture, you know, if I talk about Karbi, if I talk about Bodos, you know, right, they have their customary laws. They are governed by a customary laws. If I can give you an example, you know, panchayat kind of a system, which existed from medieval times within tribals, you know, they have their own way of living life. They have their own way of giving punishment to somebody. And that is there, the customary laws, you know, which is very strong within tribals. So I think excluding them from the UCC bill or UCC is the right step, you know, because they have been practicing it for quite a long time, you know. They have their own customary laws. They have their own set of rules which govern them. So in my view, yes, there is a school of thought that people are telling that way, tribals are not included in UCC. But I think they have been governed by these laws

0: medieval ages, they have their traditional ways of doing it. So interfering into it would have been a problem, and then I think rightfully the government has excluded them from the bill.
1: Right. The bill aims to standardize inheritance and succession laws as well. How might this affect families across different communities?
0: Succession laws and all that, though it exists, but if you talk about, I am being very pinpointing on one thing. If you talk about live-in relationship, which is one of the significant feature of this bill or this legislation, is that when two persons are staying in a live-in relationship and then there is somebody is born out of them, you know what rights he has. So that has been clearly defined out in the UCC, that within a live-in relationship also, if a word is born or a girl or child is born, what rights he has in terms of succession, which was very vague earlier. So I think this is one of the very significant feature of this bill, is that within live-in relationship, if somebody is born of that living relationship, what is his rights, what is his succession rights are there.
1: Right. Thank you so much for this insightful discussion and for shedding light on the UCC in such an easy and understandable way for our listeners.
0: Thank you.
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3: Insights.

0: speaking on the occasion, Mr. Chauhan said that Prime Minister Narendra Modi is committed to ensuring that no poor person in the country lives in a kacha house. He stated that 3.91 crore houses have already been approved under Pradhan Mantri Awas Yojana Grameen PMAYG against the target of 4.95 crore houses. Highlighting women's empowerment, the union minister stated that nearly 75% of the houses sanctioned under PMAYG are either in the name of women or under joint ownership. Railway Minister Ashwini Vaishnaw said that Kazipet Rail Manufacturing Unit in Telangana will manufacture 200 intercity trains in the next 5 years. These trains will be deployed throughout the country for short-distance travel. Mr. Vaishnaw, along with Minister of State for Railways Ravneet Singh Bittu and senior officials today reviewed the plans to operationalize the Kazipet Rail Manufacturing Unit. These trains will typically run for about 300 kilometers and each trip will have many stops so that citizens can commute between towns and cities. These trains will give the people a new affordable option for intercity travel. The National Testing Agency, NTA, has released revised examination dates and admit cards for the Common University Entrance Test undergraduate CUET UG 2026 examinations for admissions to programs across central and participating universities. The examinations will now be conducted on the 31st of this month and the 6th and 7th of next month. The examination, which was scheduled for today, was rescheduled due to Eid al-Adha. NTA said that admit cards for candidates appearing for the test on Sunday can be downloaded from the official website of NTA, cuet.nta.nic.in. External Affairs Minister Dr. Ajay Shankar today attended the working sessions of the informal meeting of EU Ministers of Foreign Affairs, Gymnich, in Cyprus. External Affairs Minister said the discussions focused on relevant policy issues of shared interest, in particular the geopolitical impacts of developments in the West Asia and the wider region. Eid al-Adha, the festival of sacrifice, was celebrated with religious fervor and due reverence across the country today. The devotees offered Eid prayers in Eidgahs and mosques this morning. Later, they exchanged Eid greetings in Delhi. Main Eid prayers congregations were held at Jama Masjid Fatehpuri Mosque and Shahi Udgah. India Meteorological Department has forecast that heat wave conditions are expected to abate over many parts of northwest India beginning today. Talking to Akashwani News, IMD scientist Dr. Akhil Srivastav said that people will experience significant relief from prevailing heat wave conditions. And with that, we end this news bulletin.
1: आकाशवाणी दिल्ली का ये इंद्रप्रस्थ चैनल है. मीडियम वेव 366.3 मीटर अर्थात 819 किलोहर्ट्ज़, डीआरएम 810 किलोहर्ट्ज़ पर. रात्रि के 10:10 हो चुके हैं. समय है कार्यक्रम गुलदस्ता का. इस कार्यक्रम के अंतर्गत आज आप सुनेंगे कव्वाली. कलाकार हैं अब्दुल हमीद साबरी और साथी. आइए सुनते हैं कव्वाली.

0: This is Akashvani, the news read by Navanita Adhikari Srivastav. Prime Minister Narendra Modi today met the representatives of the Tribal Security Forum in New Delhi. In a social media post, Mr. Modi said their dedication to the tribal community is truly commendable. He stated that during the meeting, meaningful discussions were held on various topics related to the development of tribal communities and their empowerment. Union Home and Cooperation Minister Amit Shah has reiterated the government's firm commitment to identify and deport every illegal immigrant from the country. He was addressing a public rally after inaugurating and laying the foundation stone for various developmental projects worth 340 crore rupees in the Gandhinagar Lok Sabha constituency today. Mr. Shah emphasized that the government is committed to securing the borders and eradicating illegal immigration in the country. During his address, the Home Minister also congratulated the West Bengal government for swiftly providing 600 hectares of land to the Border Security Force within a week.
1: Our government's resolve is to identify and deport every single infiltrator from across the country. For this purpose, Prime Minister Narendra Modi ji has decided to constitute a demographic change committee. This high-powered committee will examine the causes behind the artificial demographic changes taking place across the country, suggest measures to address them, and also consider whether any new laws are required for this purpose. The demographic change committee will submit its report within 1 year, and we will work towards preventing artificial demographic changes.
2: Demographic change jo hai usko rokne ka hum kaam karenge.
0: Mr. Shah recalled the contributions of Veer Savarkar on the occasion of his birth anniversary. He highlighted his supreme sacrifice and lifelong dedication to the motherland. Rural Development Minister Shivraj Singh Chauhan today released over 10,000 crore rupees to 12 states under the Pradhan Mantri Awas Yojana Grameen through video conferencing. These states include Assam, Chhattisgarh, Gujarat, Haryana, Himachal Pradesh, Jharkhand, Karnataka, Kerala, Punjab, Rajasthan, Tamil Nadu and Uttar Pradesh. Speaking on the occasion, Mr. Chauhan said that Prime Minister Narendra Modi is committed to ensuring that no poor person in the country lives in a kacha house. He stated that 3 crore 91 lakh houses have already been accorded approval under Pradhan Mantri Awas Yojana Grameen against the target of 4.95 crore houses. Highlighting women's empowerment, the union minister stated that nearly 75% of the houses sanctioned under Pradhan Mantri Awas Yojana Grameen are either in the name of women or under joint ownership. Railway Minister

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1: 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He was addressing a public rally after inaugurating and laying the foundation stone for various developmental projects worth 340 crore rupees in the Gandhinagar Lok Sabha constituency yesterday. Mr. Shah emphasized that the government is committed to securing the borders and eradicating illegal immigration in the country. During his address, the Home Minister also congratulated the West Bengal government for swiftly providing 600 hectares of land to the Border Security Force within a week.
2: Our government's resolve is to identify and deport every single infiltrator from across the country. For this purpose, Prime Minister Narendra Modi ji has decided to constitute a demographic change committee. This high-powered committee will examine the causes behind the artificial demographic changes taking place across the country, suggest measures to address them, and also consider whether any new laws are required for this purpose. The demographic change committee will submit its report within 1 year and we will work towards preventing artificial demographic changes.
3: Demographic change jo hai usko rokne ka hum kaam karenge.
1: Mr. Shah recalled the contributions of Veer Savarkar on the occasion of his birth anniversary. He highlighted his supreme sacrifice and lifelong dedication to the motherland. Prime Minister Narendra Modi yesterday met the representatives of the Tribal Security Forum in New Delhi. In a social media post, Mr. Modi said their dedication to the tribal community is truly commendable. He stated that during the meeting, meaningful discussions were held on various topics related to the development of tribal communities and their empowerment. The longest-serving chief minister in Karnataka, Siddaramaiah, submitted his resignation in the governor's office in Bengaluru yesterday, after a breakfast meeting with his cabinet colleagues. Addressing the media persons later without naming D.K. Shivakumar, he asked the governor to invite the CM-designate for taking up the mantle of chief ministership in the state. The governor, who is on tour, has to return to decide on the resignation submitted by Siddaramaiah. Eid ul-Azha, the festival of sacrifice, was celebrated with religious fervor and due reverence across the country yesterday. The devotees offered Eid prayers in Eidgahs and mosques in the morning. Later, they exchanged Eid greetings. In Delhi, main Eid prayer congregations were held at Jama Masjid, Fatehpuri Mosque and Shahi Eidgah. Eid ul-Azha is celebrated to commemorate the willingness of Prophet Hazrat Ibrahim to sacrifice his only son in obedience of God's command. Union Education Minister Dharmendra Pradhan yesterday chaired a high-level review meeting at the CBSC headquarters in New Delhi to review issues related to the evaluation and post-result processes of the CBSC Class 12 examinations. During the meeting, the minister directed officials to take all necessary measures to ensure that issues faced by the students are resolved in a timely, transparent and student-friendly manner. Mr. Pradhan reviewed the progress of post-result services with a focus on strengthening student support systems, improving the evaluation and monitoring framework, enhancing the CBSC digital platform and

0: समाप्त हुआ।
1: दिस इज आकाशवाणी, द न्यूज रेड बाय अजय कुमार। Union Home and Cooperation Minister Amit Shah has reiterated the government's firm commitment to identify and deport every illegal immigrant from the country. He was addressing a public rally after inaugurating and laying the foundation stone for various developmental projects worth 340 crore rupees in the Gandhinagar Lok Sabha constituency yesterday. Mr. Shah emphasized that the government is committed to securing the borders and eradicating illegal immigration in the country. Union Home Minister Amit Shah yesterday held a meeting to review preparedness for the Commonwealth Games and proposed Olympics to be hosted in Ahmedabad. Union Sports Minister Mansukh Mandaviya, Gujarat Chief Minister Bhupendra Patel, Deputy Chief Minister Harsha Sanghvi and senior officials were present at the meeting. In a social media post, Shah said that Narendra Modi government is expanding world-class sports infrastructure and state-of-the-art training facilities in India. Keeping in mind the proposed world-class sporting events in Ahmedabad, sports facilities are being developed in accordance with global standards, he said. Ahmedabad would be hosting the 2030 Commonwealth Games and has officially submitted a bid for the 2036 Olympics. The longest-serving chief minister in Karnataka, Siddaramaiah, submitted his resignation in the governor's office in Bengaluru yesterday after a breakfast meeting with his cabinet colleagues. Addressing the media persons later without naming D.K. Sivakumar, he asked the governor to invite the CM designate for taking up the mantle of chief ministership in the state. Union Education Minister Dharmendra Pradhan yesterday chaired a high-level review meeting at the CBSE headquarters in New Delhi to review issues related to the evaluation and post-result processes of the CBSE Class 12 examinations. During the meeting, the minister directed officials to take all necessary measures to ensure that issues faced by students are resolved in a timely, transparent and student-friendly manner. The National Testing Agency NTA has released a revised examinations date and admit cards for the Common University Entrance Test Undergraduate CUET UG 2026 examinations for admissions to programs across central and private participating universities. The examinations will now be conducted on the 31st of this month and 6th and 7th of the next month. The examination, which was scheduled for yesterday, was rescheduled due to Eid al-Zaha. NTA said that admit cards for candidates appearing for the test on Sunday can be downloaded from the official website of NTA, cuet.nta.nic.in. The CBI has arrested Giribala Singh in the Twisha Sharma death case. Giribala is Twisha's mother-in-law and a retired district sessions judge. The arrest was made yesterday in Bhopal, the capital of Madhya Pradesh. A CBI team reached Giribala's home at around 10:30 last morning. They questioned and searched the premises for nearly 7 hours. She was finally arrested at 5:10 in the evening. She has been taken to a hospital for medical checkup. After that, she'll be produced before a CBI court. A day earlier, the Madhya Pradesh High Court had cancelled her anticipatory bail. The court, in its 17-page order, said that given the seriousness of the case, the evidence, and the stage of investigation, granting her relief was not appropriate. Twisha Sharma died under suspicious circumstances on the night of May 12 in the Katara Hills area of Bhopal. Her in-laws claim it was suicide, but her family has accused her husband and in-laws of murder. India Meteorological Department, IMD, has forecast that heatwave conditions are expected to abate over many parts of northwest India beginning yesterday. Talking to Akashvani News, IMD scientist Dr. Akhil Srivastav said that people will experience significant relief from prevailing heatwave conditions across Punjab, Haryana, Uttar Pradesh and Madhya Pradesh during the next 3 days. He said that the change in weather conditions is due to western disturbance and the possibility of moderate to severe thunderstorm activity accompanied by squally winds is likely. Two Indian wrestlers advanced to the semi-finals of the Asian Under-17 Wrestling Championships in Da Nang, Vietnam yesterday. In the men's 45kg Greco-Roman category, Sachin Kalappa Shirole defeated Sami Ahmed Al-Obaid of Jordan 11-4, while in the 110kg category, Rudra Kiran Nimhan beat Korea's Siuk Musim 8-0 in quarterfinal matches. Prime Minister Narendra Modi congratulated Indian wrestlers for their outstanding performance at the 2026 Under-23 Asian Championship held in Da Nang, Vietnam. And with that, we end this news bulletin.

0: Mr. Shah emphasized that the government is committed to securing the borders and eradicating illegal immigration in the country. During his address, the Home Minister also congratulated the West Bengal government for swiftly providing 600 hectares of land to the Border Security Force within a week. Union Home Minister Amit Shah yesterday held a meeting to review preparations for the Commonwealth Games and proposed Olympics to be hosted in Ahmedabad. Union Sports Minister Mansukh Mandaviya, Gujarat Chief Minister Bhupendra Patel, Deputy Chief Minister Harsh Sanghvi and senior officials were present at the meeting. In a social media post, Shah said that Narendra Modi government is expanding world-class sports infrastructure and state-of-the-art training facilities in India. He said, keeping in mind the proposed world-class sporting events in Ahmedabad, sports facilities are being developed in accordance with global standards. Ahmedabad would be hosting the 2030 Commonwealth Games and has officially submitted a bid for the 2036 Olympics. Vice President C.P. Radhakrishnan will undertake a three-day visit to Karnataka, Goa and Keralam from today till 31st of this month. The Vice President will attend the global celebration marking 45 years of the Art of Living Foundation in Bengaluru, Karnataka today. Later in the day, he will attend the Platinum Jubilee celebrations of University BDT College of Engineering at Devanagari, Karnataka. On 30th, Mr. Radhakrishnan will participate in the Statehood Day celebrations of Goa at Panaji and will also visit CSIR National Institute of Oceanography, Goa. The Vice President is also scheduled to inaugurate the Sri Industrial Park at Belthangdi and visit the Sri Kshetra Dharmasthala Manjutha Swami Temple in Karnataka on 31st of this month. Later on the same day, he'll visit Keralam to inaugurate the 140th Foundation Anniversary celebrations of Deepika Malayalam Daily at Kottayam. Union Education Minister Dharmendra Pradhan yesterday chaired a high-level review meeting at the CBSE headquarters in New Delhi to review issues related to the evaluation and post-result process of the CBSE Class 12 examinations. During the meeting, the minister directed officials to take all necessary measures to ensure that issues faced by students are resolved in a timely, transparent and student-friendly manner. The National Testing Agency, NTA, has released revised examination dates and admit cards for the Common University Entrance Test Undergraduate CUET-UG 2026 examinations for admission to programs across central and participating universities. The examination will now be conducted on the 31st of this month and 6th and 7th of next month. The examination, which was scheduled for yesterday, was rescheduled due to Eid al-Adha. NTA said that admit cards for candidates appearing for the test on Sunday can be downloaded from the official website of NTA, cuet.nta.nic.in. American and Iranian negotiators have agreed on the framework of a memorandum of understanding for a 60-day ceasefire extension, but the deal still requires final approval from President Donald Trump, U.S. officials have confirmed. The agreement, first reported by U.S. media outlet Axios, would bring de-escalation to a conflict that has rattled global energy markets and disrupted shipping lanes since Iran closed the Strait of Hormuz earlier this year. Under the draft MOU, the strait would reopen to unrestricted commercial traffic, meaning no tolls and no interference, and Iran would be required to clear all mines it deployed in the waterway within 30 days. In turn, the U.S. would proportionally lift its naval blockade on Iranian ports and issue sanction waivers allowing Tehran to sell oil freely. The MOU also includes a formal Iranian commitment not to pursue a nuclear weapon. The CBI has arrested Giribala Singh in the Trisha Sharma death case. Giribala is Trisha's mother-in-law and a retired district and sessions judge. The arrest was made yesterday in Bhopal, the capital of MP. A CBI team reached Giribala's home at around 10:30 last morning. They questioned and searched the premises for nearly 7 hours. She was finally arrested. She has been taken to a hospital for medical checkup. After that, she'll be produced before a CBI court. India Meteorological Department has forecast that heatwave conditions are expected to abate over many parts of northwest India. And that is the end of this news bulletin.
1: जी आकाशवाणी दिल्ली का AIR लाइव न्यूज 24x7 चैनल है. समय हुआ है 3:10. अब श्रोताओं, समय है कार्यक्रम गजल गीत का. कार्यक्रम गज़ल गीत लेकर मैं हाजिर हूँ आपके साथ चेतन कुमार शर्मा. आइए सबसे पहले सुनते हैं एक गज़ल जो कि कलाकार हैं, गायक कलाकार मिताली और भूपेंद्र सिंह. तो आइए

Sports facilities are being developed in accordance with the global standards. In line with this, review meetings were held in Ahmedabad regarding the progress of sports infrastructure and related projects, he said. Ahmedabad would be hosting the 2030 Commonwealth Games and has officially submitted a bid for the 2036 Olympics. The National Testing Agency, NTA, has released revised examination dates and admit cards for the Common University Entrance Test undergraduate COET UG 2026 examinations for admission to programs across central and participating universities. The examinations will now be conducted on the 31st of this month and 6th and 7th of next month. The examination, which was scheduled for yesterday, was rescheduled due to Eid al-Zaha. NTA said that admit cards for candidates appearing for the test on Sunday can be downloaded from the official website of NTA, cuet.nta.nic.in. National Security Advisor Ajit Doval called for decisive action against terrorism and said there cannot be double standards in the fight against it. Addressing an international security forum in Russia, Mr. Doval said, responsible nations have to evaluate their choices and decide whether they support sponsors of terrorism or counter them with decisive action. In a social media post, Indian Embassy in Moscow said, Mr. Doval participated in the first international security forum and the 14th meeting of high representatives for security matters in Moscow. Iran's Islamic Revolutionary Guard Corps, IRGC, has said it targeted an American airbase in the region after fresh U.S. strikes on southern Iran overnight. Kuwait, which hosts a U.S. base, said it had intercepted hostile missile and drone threats but did not confirm the target. The Iranian missile launch came after the U.S. shot down Iranian drones over the Strait of Hormuz and struck a military site in Bandar Abbas, a strategic port city in southern Iran. It is the second time in 3 days that the U.S. has attacked targets in Iran, saying they were conducted in self-defense. The renewed hostilities threaten a fragile ceasefire between Washington and Tehran. Vice President C.P. Radhakrishnan will undertake a three-day visit to Karnataka, Goa and Kerala from today till 31st of this month. The Vice President will attend the global celebration marking 45 years of the Art of Living Foundation in Bengaluru, Karnataka today. Later in the day, he will attend the Platinum Jubilee celebrations of University BDT College of Engineering at Devanagari, Karnataka. The BJP has appointed Kewal Singh Dhillon as the party's Punjab unit chief. The 76-year-old former MLA from Barnala thanked the party leadership for entrusting him with a big responsibility and said the first target is to form a BJP government in Punjab. Mr. Dhillon, the industrialist politician, replaces Sunil Jagar, whose three-year tenure as Punjab BJP chief ends in July. A total of 317 Ayushman Arogya Mandirs were made operational across Delhi during 2025-26 under centrally sponsored healthcare schemes aimed at expanding accessible and preventive healthcare services. And with that, we end this news bulletin.